0: It's Tiffany. Hot 100, you got Sam and Ant here. Let me tell you something.
1: Yeah.
0: That is one of the greatest songs
1: ever made. One of the best songs, and Tiffany's one of the legends of the game, much like John Berthenol as well.
0: Much like John Berthenol.
1: I put them in the same category.
0: Much like John Krasinski.
1: I tell you what, they all have great taste, all those amazing artists that we mentioned, and because they have great taste, they would absolutely love to get on down to the Darwin Off-Street Enthusiasts. It's all part of Power Fest. We are here broadcasting live at Hidden Valley Drag Strip. We're broadcasting till 12. The cars have just entered the track. So right now you can cruise your vehicles on the track at the moment. It costs $60 to do so, which is pretty sweet. Like, I've seen a lot of really cool cars here in the top end, but they just park them in the driveway.
0: Yeah.
1: Because it's like, oh, I want to take it for a special occasion. This is that special occasion.
0: This is your opportunity. Get the old girl out. Dust her off if they're, you know, put some miles on her. Mate, don't just put the Porsche in the garage. Get her out on the track, mate.
1: Yeah, that's what I want to see. I mean, the vehicles have been absolutely incredible. There was an awesome royal green ute called the Kermit that I checked out.
0: Wait till you hear the Kermit's engine. The power is crazy.
1: And also, hey, while we're here, I just want to give a massive shout out to the team at DOSE for putting together another huge event. If you're like us, you want another excuse to get out to Hidden Valley. Our excuse is that we are working and we're having a great time doing it. The cars are absolutely incredible. This is your excuse, though, because a spectator's ticket is just $10. Kids 12 and under is free. We've got food trucks here. It's such a great vibe. You're going to absolutely love it.
0: Anthony, serious question here. Mm-hmm. It's what, 9:40 right now, 9:45?
1: Something like that.
0: Do you think it's too early to have a kebab? Actually, I'm going to answer that for you. It's Power Fest. Absolutely not.
1: Get in there. Hey, if the place is open, it's okay to eat at. And I'm pretty sure that food truck is open. Why there? Could you get me just something light, 2 Turkish kebabs and a HSP?
0: I got you, mate. Don't you worry. Make sure you stick around. We are going to get the drifting underway at 11 a.m. You're in Hot 100. Stick around. This place is jumping
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1: Dante, we've been tasked to help Sam try to get a DJ name.
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4: Yeah.
1: Mm. We're still figuring out what that one means.
4: I don't even know. 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
1: You've described the ethos of the show, Dante.
0: Yeah. I don't know what I'm doing.
1: I'm just throwing stuff at the wall and seeing what sticks.
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0: You're in Hot 100. You got Sam and Ant here. We are live at Top End Power Fest. Have a little listen to that.
1: Perfectly timed. That's right. The engines are pumping. The cars are on the tracks right now. If you want to cruise the track yourself, just come on down. It's $60 per vehicle. If you want to spectate, it's only 10 bucks for a ticket. Kids 12 and under. Sorry about that.
0: I'm going to do that every time a car goes past.
1: I literally, it's a knee-jerk reaction. Yep. I can't help it. Kids 12 and under come in free. If you want to just be a passenger, you don't want to drive yourself, that's only 10 bucks. And for Roll Racing, which is coming on later in the afternoon on the schedule, that's 150 bucks per vehicle. We are at Hidden Valley Drag Strip, broadcasting live until 12 p.m.
0: Anthony, we do have to give a big thank you to the Darwin Off-Street Enthusiasts. Mm-hmm. 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You're on up. This place is
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1: Finished a workout and I was getting two protein bars. And he goes, you remember? I'm like, nah, I'm not. I'm all good, blah, blah. I was like, yep, just sign you up. That's all good. What's your email? And I just go along with it. As I'm leaving, I'm like, what is wrong with me that I can't just say, it's all good, not looking to sign up to anything?
3: The exact same thing happened to me. I bought some protein powder. And
0: I thought he was just asking me questions. He's like, what's your full name? Wow, weird question. And then he goes, what's your email? And I answered all these questions. I just realized I signed up just then. Oh, I got a real good
2: feeling. Got a real good feeling. Thanks to Harvey Norman, and only with Darwin's best music, Hot 100. I got a real good feeling.
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10: I'm Britt Allen. A teenage boy remains in custody this morning over the alleged murder of a 13-year-old girl. Victorian police are also speaking with two women in their 50s. It's after authorities searching for missing Layla Jeffrey discovered human remains late Thursday. Detectives say while they're confident they've got those responsible in custody, the investigation is ongoing. At least 12 people have been killed, with more than 20 still missing in deadly wildfires over in Spain. The fires broke out in the Andalusia region in the country's southeast, fueled by dry conditions and extreme heat. It comes as a heatwave continues to impact much of Europe. The high temperatures expected to stick around into next week. In the UK, a man's been arrested over the alleged murder of British politician Anne Widdecombe. The 78-year-old reportedly died as a result of serious injuries at her home in Devon on Thursday. Tory leader Kemi Badenoch says she's stunned to learn of the former Conservative MP's death.
11: She was a fun and very feisty person, but she was an elderly person. I don't understand how someone could do something like this. It's a nasty, horrific attack.
10: Police don't believe the killing was politically motivated. More than 40 childcare centres run by a family daycare organisation in Victoria have been closed for 90 days. The providers put on notice after inspectors found child safety risks. It's the first time the state's new childcare regulator has exercised its powers since it was established at the start of the year. And there's an urgent recall on various sized bags of chickadees due to the potential presence of rubber. Anyone with a bag of the impacted snacks is eligible for a full refund, even if it's been opened. In sport, Collingwood's held off a strong effort from North Melbourne in a Friday night thriller at Marvel, taking the win 89-85. A goal from Tim Membry brought the Pies back into the lead with 3 minutes left on the clock.
12: The routine and the set shot that is gun barrel straight. The foundations of Marvel are shaking.
10: The call there on 7. And Spain's through to the semis at the FIFA World Cup.
2: 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Hot 100.

0: You're in Hot 100, Don't Let Go, I'm pretty sure that song's called.
1: What an absolute banger. Befitting of the ambience from where we are right now, we are at Hidden Valley Drag Strip.
0: Don't let go off of pressing the accelerator.
1: Don't let go off the steering wheel.
0: Yeah, please don't let go off the steering wheel.
1: Yeah, and you know what I haven't also let go of?
0: What
1: you said in our very first talk break at the show, you said I can hear the whinnies of the cars in the background. Were you talking about German winemakers that are around the Hidden Valley area here today?
0: Precisely. How did you know that?
1: Interesting. I did a quick little Google. No such word called Wimmer.
0: There is a word called...
1: It's a German winemaker.
0: Yeah. Yeah. That's exactly what I was talking about.
1: You win this round, Mansfield.
0: Have you seen the Kermit? You know the Kermit, the green...
1: The green car that's going on the track right now.
0: He's a German winemaker.
1: Okay, well, now we know. And guys... You know that we are at Hidden Valley Raceway. This is for the second day of Top End Power Fest. It is so much fun. If you want to come down and spectate, it says $10, but you've also got the opportunity to bring one of your cars onto the track itself. I'm sure you're going to hear an absolute roar coming past right now.
0: That was just a Wimmer. But we do have Monique sitting right next to us. Monique, you've organized all of this for us. She works here at Hot 100. How are you going?
2: I'm good.
0: I have just a quick one for you. Obviously, you're a car enthusiast. You know, you come to all of these events. You live and breathe cars. Can you give us, like, your best...
1: Okay, Monique is shaking her head at me. She's grabbing my hand and she's putting it there.
0: Come on.
1: Well, okay. Monique, can you just describe how loud these engines are as they go past? And just, have you ever heard anything like it before?
2: The engines are very loud. I have to squint every time they go past.
1: Squint from happiness?
0: Squint because they're bright?
2: No, squint because...
1: She's telling you that it's unlike anything else, guys. We're broadcasting here till 12. We are at Hidden Valley Raceway at the drag strip.
0: She said no, she didn't want to come on. I think I'm in trouble.
1: Yeah, I think you are. Sounds like the punishment is 2 kebabs for me and Monique. Thank you very much. Yeah, there's food here as well, guys. Coming down, say good day. We're broadcasting till 12. You're on Hot 100.

0: Are you coming in or what?
1: It's Sabrina Carpenter on Hot 100. You got Sam and Ant here. We are on. We are at the Top End Power Fest here at Hidden Valley, and we are joined by a very special guest. His name is Alex, but he's got a very special nickname, Anthony.
2: Alex, first of all, Alex, how are you? Are you having a fun day here at the Power Fest?
0: Yes, I am.
2: Now, it sounds like we paid you to say that. No, you're having a great time. But, Alex, you mentioned off air that your nickname is Chicken Man. Is that right?
0: Yeah.
2: Why are you called Chicken Man?
0: Because when I was a little kid on way to school on radio, it went like Chicken Man everywhere, everywhere.
2: Okay. So do you even do like a little like a catchphrase? Like, do you give them a bark, bark, and like get the wings going?
0: Yeah, sometimes.
2: You do? Do you reckon you could grace us with a quick bark, bark right now? He's doing the wings, and we'll warm him up for the bark, bark later. But, mate, you also said that you race cars yourself. Is that right?
0: Yep.
2: How old are you?
0: 10.
1: Go-karts. He races go-karts.
2: Where do you race your go-karts up here in Darwin?
0: Valley.
1: When you're a little bit older, is your aspirations to do this? Are you gonna get your own car and drive in the Power Fest?
0: Maybe.
1: Maybe, yeah. Well, do you want to be a race car driver when you're older?
0: Yes.
1: Yeah. Okay. How fast do you think you've gone?
0: What?
1: How fast do you think you've gone?
3: In a car.
1: Like, you're a really fast driver.
0: Yes.
1: Yeah, you look like a fast driver.
2: But I bet you're also a safe driver. Alex, are you having a fun time here down at Hidden Valley Race? Well, what are you looking out for? Are there any particular cars, any particular events that you want to see? Just everything.
0: Yeah.
2: Yeah, just bloody everything. How good is it?
1: Chicken Man wants to see everything.
2: Chicken Man, okay, can we give just a, before we go, can we just get a little classic bark, bark? Yes, there we go. Hey, guys, Alex is having a great time. And so will you if you get on down to Hidden Valley Raceway. We're broadcasting live here till 12. Spectator tickets are just $10. If you want to ride your own car, $60. Come on down. 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

0: You're in Hot 100. You got Sam and Anta here. It's a pleasure to be hanging out with you. We are at the Top End Power Fest. This is huge, Anthony. What a day we are having. And we are joined by John. He seems to be running around like a headless chook. He's making all of this stuff happen. John, good morning, mate. How are you? How's this morning going?
1: Yeah, really good. Thanks, boys. And welcome to the Top End Power Fest. On behalf of Darwin All Street Enthusiasts, it's really good that you could get down here and support this event. Fantastic. Apologies for everyone listening. I have to yell over the top of the multitude of cars I got screaming down the main straight at the minute. Hey, we've got the track open now. Basically, we've been here all day and we'll be here all night, essentially. But we've got cruiser track sessions happening. We've got drifting happening after lunch. We'll have another drift and cruiser track session all the way out to about 4:30 this afternoon. And then if you want, come down and go roll racing. So bring your street registered vehicle, bring your dad's car out of the shed that you haven't seen in 6 months. We'll get it scrutineered. We'll get you on track. All you need is a day license. We can sort and hook all of that up when you get down to the track. But head down to Hidden Valley. We've got the gate down at the bottom. Come and see what you can do, and more to the point, have some fun, get out and support local car community.
2: John, were you an announcer or an MC in a past life? Because that, you sound polished on the mic. Frankly, I'm getting a little bit self-conscious, if I'm honest. Mate, you've absolutely nailed it. You've given everyone a comprehensive sweep. I want to ask you, though, all right? Like you said, there's a big schedule of events coming from now to 11. It's still early in the day. What are you most looking forward to?
1: Hey, the big thing I'm looking forward to, we've got a couple of fantastic demonstrations happening today. So we've got Christina Victorkas from Uncaged Racing, right? She's come up from South Australia with her drift car. She's one of the only disabled or paraplegic drift drivers in the country, and that thing she's got is a beast. We've got a lot of the guys from Top End Drift Association out here with their weapons to bring them out on track. We'll be doing some tandem drifts. We'll be doing some just drift open sessions for the TETA members as well. But to watch her unleash against some of the local talent we've got here is absolutely fantastic.
0: How exciting is that? I do want to talk about right now. It is the cruiser track, so anybody can drive on this. Is there a car requirement? Because I was thinking maybe I'll get my Triton in there. It's got a bodgy clutch. The brakes aren't too good. Could I get my car out on there? Or is there like a bit of a requirement for your car?
1: Hey, that's a really good question. Street registered is the key thing, right? And to be fair, I wasn't going to tell you guys ahead of this moment, but we're bringing the Hot 100 van out. We're doing hot laps while broadcasting live.
3: Yeah!
1: That's going to happen. I've already had the St. John's ambulance out doing a fat lap. Street registered, right? And if you're not street registered, there are some other things that I can check on your vehicle to make sure that you are safe to go out on the track if it is not currently street registered. But that's the key thing, right? Off-street enthusiasts, getting cars off the street and down onto a fantastic public facility like this for a safe opportunity to see what you can do and experience a world-class motorsport circuit.
2: It is world-class. 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

0: Now, some ghostly sounds.
1: Ooh.
0: Clearly, that was me just pretending. Hey, look, new music.
2: New music.
0: Olivia Rodrigo, Stupid Song.

0: are live. Wow. It is very, very loud. We are set up right next to the track. Maybe in hindsight, not the best idea because it is very loud. Or was it the best idea?
1: Everyone wants to hear those engines humming. Hey, we are joined with a very special guest. It's Frankie, who is a committee member from the Darwin RC Drifters. Frankie, can you tell the listeners right now, what does Darwin RC Drifters do?
2: So Darwin RC Drifters, what we do is we have little 1/10 scale electric remote control cars. We drift in a real-time sense with tandem drifting. We just recently applied to have our own headquarters, so... Yeah, it looks like we are actually having a really good time here.
1: And tandem drifting, I mean, obviously I assume it's when two cars drifting in unison around the bend.
2: Yes, you're right. Yes, that's correct.
1: That must be incredibly hard to pull off, right?
2: Especially when you got like a little remote control that's in your hand. You've got a trigger and a steering wheel. That's really hard.
1: Hey, can you tell the people as well, what's Darwin RC Drifters? What are you guys doing today at Hidden Valley Raceway?
2: So we're here at Hidden Valley Raceway. We're here with the Power Fest, Top End Power Fest that we're that's going on here. It's actually really fun. Should come down and check it out.
0: You've been here. You were here all day yesterday, and you're going to be here all day today. How's the ears? Are they ringing a little bit?
2: Yes, they are. There's a lot of loud cars here.
0: Yeah, it's absolutely amazing. Make sure you head on down. It's Top End Power Fest. We are currently in the Cruise the Track section right now, and then we're going to get into the drifting. This is where the big dogs are going to shine. Make sure you head on down. It's at the Top End Power Fest. Run hot.
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5: Morning, I'm Britt Aylin. Police in Queensland are scouring bushland near Toowoomba today as the search for a missing woman enters its fourth day. 30-year-old Marmiana Armstrong was last seen at home on Tuesday. Her car was found nearby, unlocked in the middle of the road on Wednesday morning. France has activated its extreme heat emergency plan for the first time, operating cooling centres and other specialist resources to assist locals as heatwave conditions continue to impact much of Europe. In Spain, at least 12 people have been killed in wildfires tearing through the country's southeast, fuelled by the hot and dry weather, while another 23 people have been reported missing. Police in the UK say they don't believe the alleged murder of former Conservative MP Anne Widdecombe was politically motivated. The 78-year-old was reportedly attacked at her home on Thursday. A 26-year-old British man's been taken into custody. Reform UK leader Nigel Farage paying tribute to her contributions outside of Parliament.
6: She reached, of course, way beyond politics with Strictly Come Dancing, Big Brother, her theatre tours. She wasn't just a politician, she was a celebrity.
5: And Cold Chisel saxophonist Andy Bicker has died after a battle with cancer. He'd been with the band for more than 30 years, bringing songs like Rising Sun, My Baby and Saturday Night to life on stage. In a post on social media, the group wrote that he was an incredible musician who will be sorely missed. In sport, it was down to the wire between North Melbourne and Collingwood last night, but despite a strong effort, the Roos couldn't contain the Pies. Goals from Nick Dacos and Tim Membry in the dying minutes of the match saw Collingwood turn it around to claim victory 89-85. And Spain's booked a ticket to the World Cup semi-finals after taking down Belgium 2-1 this morning. Here's how it played out on SBS.
7: And that is it. The final curtain falls on the Pacific coast. The lights go down on the Belgian dream, and the applause belongs to Spain.
0: Still the original social media and still free to listen to. Another hour of the Top End's best music right across your weekend. Pod 100.

0: You're at Hot 100. You got Sam and Ant here. We are live at the Top End Power Fest here at Hidden Valley Raceway. The Cruise the Track segment of today has just finished, Anthony, but we're not done yet.
1: That's right. And we've got one of the amazing drifters with us, Christina, right now. Christina, you are competing today. You're one of the drifters. I wanted to ask, how does one get into drifting?
2: Okay, so it could be just from friends, family, like most drifters get into it, but I was 23 years old, so I had no idea about cars or anything, and someone just invited me on social media, and I was like, you know what, this sounds like fun. I knew it was like wheels spinning and smoke, and I'm like, hey, I might have done that before, maybe. That sounds like fun. I'll go do it. And I went out there, the first corner, I went out passenger, I was like, I was totally falling in love with the sport, and I was like, all right, I'm buying a car.
0: Do you mind if we ask? Obviously, you are in a wheelchair. You do have a disability. How did that happen?
2: Yes, so it was almost 8 years ago. So 2018, I had a freestyle motocross accident. So I was jumping my dirt bike over a 17-meter gap. So metal ramp with a 17-meter gap, about 8 meters in the sky. And I came short on the jump. So I landed on the top of the deck. And the witnesses there, my twin sister, seen my butt come back and hit the back of my head. So I completely fall now, because the next question people normally ask is like, oh, is there any chance of you walking? I'm like, nothing, no chance. So when I had the accident, I was like, okay, my plan is to get back on the bike, which it was. I 3 months later, I got back on the bike, paralyzed, so I can't feel anything from the chest below.
0: Yeah,
2: so I have no core, so it's not exactly the same riding a dirt bike paralyzed. So I was very glad that someone introduced me to drifting.
0: Well, I was going to say, it's a real testament to your character, because it didn't stop you. You've just gone on to the next adrenaline-seeking thing, and now you're drifting. How does it work logistically? Like, is it the gears on the steering wheel? Is that how it works?
2: So with most drift cars, they have a gearbox and a manual and a clutch. Mine has a 3-speed automatic, so it's a turbo 400 gearbox. So I just have to bang it into gears with no clutch. The throttle is a Bluetooth satellite hand control. And before people freak out, it's not the speaker Bluetooth. It's a satellite Bluetooth. So I drive my Ford Ranger with it, and it wirelessly sends a message to the throttle. So I use my thumb, that's my gas, and then where the handbrake usually is, I push that handbrake forward, and that activates all my brakes.
1: Right. Now, that is so cool. Guys, I tell you, if you're listening right now, come on down and make sure you see Christina in action for yourselves. You mentioned to us, Christina, this is your first time up in Darwin. Do you have a bit of a Darwin top end bucket list that you want to do while you're up here?
2: So I've always wanted to come to Darwin, bucket list item. So when I got invited, my arm was already half twisted. So I was like, yeah, we're going. I've always wanted to come here. So I've already gone to Litchfield National Park,
1: done
2: the waterholes, the waterfalls, the cage of death with the crocodiles, went out to the gun range and shot all these different guns.
1: How good is that?
2: The cars are really loud, guys. Sorry, with Taco, he's a local guy that does a food van. I wish I knew what was the name of it, but he took all his guns out, so we've been shooting. The Mindle Markets, we went camel riding on the beach.
1: Oh, my God.
2: All crammed us in 4 days, and now we're doing drifting for the day.
1: You've done just about everything. That's awesome. Is there anything you still haven't done that's on the agenda that you want to try and tick off?
2: Move here.
1: Hey, you're only flesh and blood. Thank you so much for jumping on. Guys, if you're listening right now, get on down to St. Christina in action for yourself. There's some drifting going on. It is absolutely nuts. We're broadcasting live until 12. We are at Hidden Valley Raceway. You're on Hot 100.

0: You're on Hot 100. You got Sam and to here live at the Top Amp Power Fest. We are here at the Hidden Valley Raceway, Anthony. The drifts have just started.
1: And aren't they sick? Well, I'm here with our beautiful colleague Monique, as well as one of the amazing street teamers, Declan. Declan, can you just paint a picture to the listeners right now? Talk to them about what you're seeing. What are these cars doing? How are they making you feel?
2: Awesome. Like down here, there's almost like 10 cars. See them doing amazing drifts down here and hear the turbo spools on them. Really kicks in my brain.
1: What does that sound like, the turbo spores, just so everyone can get a bit of a sense?
2: It's like...
1: Oh, yeah, I like that.
0: That's not bad.
1: We're gonna hear your impression again later on in the show, and I want some development there, Declan. But yes, it is so much fun. We are down here. I think it's just about... Because some people have been taking their cars, which is only $60 to do so, taking their vehicle out on the track, having a spin... That's just about to end. I think we got lunchtime coming up, Sam, at about 11:30.
0: Well, that has ended. That actually ended about an hour ago.
1: Geez, what planet am I on?
0: We're doing the drifting now.
1: Oh. What year is it, by the way?
0: Make sure you're coming down here, though. We are at Hidden Valley Raceway. Pop it in Google if you don't know where it is. It's the Top End Power Fest. You're in hot. This place is jumping
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1: Tax office is warning that it is watching the common deduction more closely than ever.
4: You know what this is screaming?
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4: When you're younger and it's Christmas Eve and your mum goes, if you don't go to sleep now, Santa won't get you any presents.
1: Oh, do you remember when you're like younger, when you're in the pool?
4: Yeah.
1: And someone's like, you know, if you pee in the pool, there's a solution where it goes purple. And then you finally let it rip and pee in the pool. No purple. You go, man, screw the government.
4: Yeah. Oh, I got a real good feeling.
3: Got a real good feeling. 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

0: Godspeed Demon, and what a fitting song that is, because we are at the Top End Power Fest, Anthony.
1: We are having a great time at Hidden Valley Raceway. Drifting is happening right now up until 12 p.m. I'll tell you what, the cars are absolutely unbelievable. I thought, oh my God, forest fire. No, it's just the fumes from some of these cars. The engines are revving hard. I'm sure you've been hearing it all morning in the background as we've been here broadcasting. We're broadcasting up until 12 o'clock. We're about to head out of here soon, but come on down because 12 p.m. to 1 p.m. is official lunchtime. I love how there's official lunchtime segments in a day, in a schedule. I think I just got bitten by a midget just on my neck. That really, really hurt. Oh no. It's our salesperson, Monique. She's pinching me again.
0: She's taking a little lunchtime of herself. She's having a little nibble.
1: Hey, you had some lunch down here, Sam. There's some food trucks on offer. You got a kebab.
0: I'm going to be honest with you.
1: Go.
0: Second best kebab I've ever had.
1: That was solid, wasn't it?
0: It was really good.
1: Texture, like everything was fit compactly. The flavour was absolutely nuts.
0: Toasted too.
1: Now, tell the listeners about the business end of the kebab that you had, mate.
0: The business end was fantastic. Usually when you get to the business end, it's sloppy, okay? And that's good in some instances, maybe when it's like midnight on a Friday night. Mm. But no, that's not what we want on a beautiful Saturday afternoon.
1: The food's delicious here at Hidden Valley Raceway. But yes, it does go into the afternoon. Gates will be closing at 11 p.m. Track codes at 10:30 p.m. There's some amazing roll racing happening tonight. There's more drifting on the other side of lunch. You've got to come on down and see it for yourselves. If you just want to spectate, $10 a ticket. 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

0: You're in Hot 100. You got Sam and Anta. Here we are live at the Top End Power Fest here at Hidden Rally Raceway. What an amazing day it's been.
1: It has been awesome. I mean, Power Fest. Oh, can you hear this? We've been absolutely loving. I mean, just hearing the beasts under the hood of these vehicles down here at Hidden Valley Raceway. I tell you what, it is the second day of Power Fest. There's roll racing coming up, drifting, burnouts. You guys can cruise the track as well. So say if you bring down, you want to show off your car, you can do that for $60 per vehicle. There's also a show and shine, bikes and more. It's all packed into one of the biggest motorsport weekends the Top End has to offer.
0: This is huge. We did just see the cruise the track. That was it. That kicked off at 9 o'clock. Mm. How do you think the Mazda would pull up in the cruiser track? What do you think the lap time would be?
1: Talk about my Mazda. Look, my Mazda is a sheepish customer and also likes to play by the rules. So even though you're in a controlled area here and you're able to come out, do some burnouts and have some fun in your vehicle, the Mazda would be doing 40 in the left with the hazard lights on just to be safe. What about you? What about your car? So you've got a big Triton, aka yep. Stephen Triton.
0: Yeah.
1: How would Stephen Triton be acting on the amazing strip here at Hidden Valley Raceway?
0: I tell you what, with the bodgy clutch and the bodgy brakes and the bodgy gearbox, it's
1: bodgy engine, bodgy tyre steering, bodgy tires
0: as well. The seats are falling apart.
1: Even its bodgy's a bit bodgy.
0: Yeah. It honestly is 0 to 60. It takes about 4 minutes.
1: And guys, if you want to come on down now, the value is absolutely amazing. Spectators, it's just $10. Kids, if you're 12 and under, you're coming in for free. If you want to cruise the track, we did mention it's $60 per vehicle. Roll racing, that is happening later in the afternoon, is $150 per vehicle. And if you want to be a passenger in the car, that's just $10.
0: Really?
1: Just $10. And you know what's a testament to the team at DOSE? There's a massive shout out to all of them. What does DOSE stand for, Sam?
0: Darwin Off-Street Enthusiasts.
1: That's right. They've put together another huge event. If you want an excuse to come on down to Hidden Valley, because I tell you what, it's a beautiful dry season day. There's a lovely breeze. Sun is out. It's gorgeous. This is your excuse. Come on down. You won't see anything like it anywhere else.
0: We're about to duck out of here, though. It's been an absolute whirlwind. Thank you very much for having us. A big shout out, yes, to Darwin Off-Street Enthusiasts. This is Top End at Power Fest. Make sure you head on down. You're in Hot 100. We'll see you later. Bye. Bye.

0: The NT has had some pretty big sports names. Cyril Rioli, Nova Peris, and Cadell Evans, just to name a few. But do you have what it takes to be on the same playing field as these guys? We want to find the NT's next Little Legends. Sam and Ant's showdown will have them coaching your team to the big game. If you win, it's the bragging rights for you. However, if you lose, it'll be entirely their fault. It's Sam and Ant's showdown on Hot 100. Thanks to Jape Homemaker Village and Domino's Pizza.
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12: I'm Britt Allen. A 16-year-old boy remains in custody after human remains were discovered in the search for a missing girl in regional Victoria. The body is believed to be that of 13-year-old Layla Jeffrey, who disappeared last week. Two women in their 50s are also assisting police. Meantime, the search for missing Queensland woman Yana Armstrong is now in its fourth day. The 30-year-old was last seen in Toowoomba on Tuesday. At least 12 people have been killed, with more than 20 still unaccounted for in deadly wildfires in Spain. The fires broke out in the Andalusia region in the country's southeast, fueled by dry conditions and extreme heat. It comes as a heatwave continues to impact much of Europe. The high temperatures expected to stick around into next week. The CEO of Telstra has spoken with the family of a South Australian person who died during Wednesday's outage. It's after authorities confirmed the network issues weren't connected to the death. However, Telstra has acknowledged that the outage did prevent family members from being informed that their loved one was being taken to hospital and meant they didn't have the opportunity to get there before she passed. In a statement, the telco has apologised to the family for the role it played in making a distressing day even worse. And King Charles is reunited with Prince Archie and Princess Lilibet in a special family gathering at Highgrove House. Harry and Meghan took their two kids to visit their grandfather and Queen Camilla after the Duke wrapped up his duties at an Invictus Games event. It's believed to be the first time Charles has seen his grandchildren since they visited the UK in 2022 for Queen Elizabeth's Platinum Jubilee. In sport, Collingwood's held off a strong effort from North Melbourne in a Friday night thriller at Marvel Stadium, taking the win 89-85. A goal from Tim Membry brought the Pies back into the lead with 3 minutes left on the clock.
13: The routine and the set shot that is gun barrel straight. The foundations of Marvel are shaking.
12: The call there on 7. And Spain is through to the World Cup semi-finals after defeating Belgium this morning 2-1. That's the latest in news and sport.
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15: You're on Hot 100. You're listening into Hooked in the NT with Tilly and Jimmy today. We've got a lot to cover. So first, we're going to get into tides this weekend. So we've got some really good neap tides, some really good weather as well to go with that. Where to fish, we're going to talk all about it. Reports, we've got Daily Barra Classic happening as we speak. It's been going off. We know the Daily's been fishing really well. We'll touch on that. Spanish mackerel off Dundee. We've got land-based at East Point, Lee Point, and Elizabeth River Jetty as well. So we'll talk about all the fish getting caught across those. There's also been a new exciting update in the world of sonar technology, and that is that Garmin have updated their LiveScope to the LiveScope 2. It's a really exciting package, it looks like. We'll talk about what that's going to look like and all the new changes as well. And lastly, we're going to get into some get hooked stories. Everyone has a story with a hook, whether it involves hooking someone or getting hooked themselves. So we'll talk all about that. Stay tuned. This is Hooked in the NT, and you're on Hot 100.
16: If you had one shot or one opportunity to seize everything you ever wanted in one moment, would you capture it?

0: You're on Hot 100. You're listening into Hooked in the NT. Thanks to the legends over at Complete Angler and Camping World. You're with Jimmy and Tilly today. We're going to talk about tides this weekend. We've got neaps paired with good weather, which is a bit of a Goldilocks situation in the dry season. This usually means that the tides are suited for both barra and pelagic species, which is crazy.
1: We've really got our pick this weekend, don't we, Jimmy?
0: Yeah, we do. You could go anywhere.
1: You could. I think for pelagic species, I'm talking like tuna, mackies and trevally, this weather allows you to go quite wide. So you can go wide of Dundee, places like the Vernons. You could even head over to the Tiwis, hit Fenton patches on the way. There's so many options out there for pelagics with this weather and tides. And if you're still chasing barra, I think the Adelaide River would be pretty good for tides this weekend.
0: Yeah, I've heard they're still getting quite a few numbers there, and I've actually, weirdly enough, heard that there's still a bit of fresh coming off the top of the Adelaide.
1: Oh my God.
0: July, you know, it's crazy work. For the weather though, there is patches of the day where it's going to pick up both today and tomorrow. So just, it's about timing. So we use the Windy app as our best forecast of wind, but it's meant to be dropping off in the morning, picking up at midday a little bit, and then dropping back off in the afternoon. So plenty of windows. As for another barra place to go this weekend, I think Bino could be a good option. So
1: that's a good one.
0: Yeah, fishing the flats across Bino. And if you're new to this, it's pretty much the most exhilarating barra fishing you can get up
1: here. It's sight casting, really. It's amazing.
0: Sight casting barra across the flats at Bino is a good one. And you can do that with these tides and this weather this weekend. And another one for land-based fishers is that with these neap tides, you can also fish a wide variety of good land-based spots. I know for a fact that Mandora Jetty's fishing well. East Point Rocks, timing as well. There's more fishing the high tides. Lee Point, all the way across to Elizabeth River.
1: God, there's so many options this weekend. Get out there, guys.
0: How good is it going to be?
1: Yeah, unreal.
0: Up next, we're going to talk about reports. So the Daily Barra Classic is on. We're going to talk about some of the stuff going on there. Stay tuned. This is Hot 100.

0: This is Hot 100. You're listening into Hooked in the NT. You're with Tilly and Jimmy, and we're about to get into reports. So, Jimmy, why don't you kick us off with what's happening at the Barra Classic?
1: So, as we know, the Barra Classic is happening right as we speak, and the Daily has been producing good numbers. For those of you that don't know, the Barra Classic usually runs across May, but due to the cyclone, due to the big wet season and
0: flooding events, all of that.
1: Yeah, the Daily just not being up to scratch, plus all the damages that were done to buildings and stuff, it's been pushed back, which has kind of been a blessing in disguise because it's been fishing really well. Now, we know that the pre-fish went absolutely nuts. They caught a lot of good fish in the pre-fish. As for the comp itself, it's been not as good, I've heard. Although, you know, some people are keeping...
0: You get a bit mixed reports here. People like to keep things under their hat.
1: Yeah, so they are getting good fish, though. And you can check the scores on the Barra Classic socials. So it's been a good comp so far. And it's a good report for us that want to fish the Daily because it has a high number of people fishing it. Now, we'll head over to some pelagics. The queen of pelagics is here with me, Tilly.
0: I don't know about that, but I'll take it. I've had some good reports of Spanish mackerel being caught out wide of Dundee. They were using bait and trolling around the grounds around the FADs and the artificial reefs. It's been producing quite a few numbers of Spanish mackerel, so get out there and give that a go. Stokes Hill Wharf as well has been going off, so they're catching a lot of queenfish, golden trevally, and even some sharks if you're into shark fishing, mainly just on bait, which is great. Sounds like they're going pretty well.
1: And just to stay on the land-based train, now for Barra again, land-based, and if you're willing to do the Ks, Shady Barrage has been fishing well over the spring tides. So not quite this weekend, the neap tides, but last weekend and next weekend could be a good one. I know last weekend there was quite a few good Barra caught across that high tide at night at the barrage. So if you're keen to get amongst the bugs and maybe some Barra, head out there.
0: Well, it sounds like we've got some good reports across the ground. So up next, we've got a new announcement from Garmin about the live scope. So stay tuned. You're on Hot 100.
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0: You're on Hot 100. You're listening into Hooked in the NT. You're with Jimmy and Tilly. The most exciting update for sonar technology has come out during the week, and that's the fact that Garmin LiveScope have given us two new updates to their system. So now they're called the Garmin LiveScope LV42HD and the LV44. Now, what that means is that sounder clarity and the chances for a fish to survive or not get caught has just got smaller and smaller. And what's that done is really divided the fishing community.
1: If LiveScope didn't cop

0: enough flack before, it sure is now with this new technology. So the 42HD is close range, really high resolution, great separation, all the way out to 38 metres.
1: Yeah, and the 44 is more of like a long-distance shooter, you know, so it's like the sniper rifle of LiveScope technology. And those few that aren't aware of LiveScope technology or aren't all the way around it is that it's pretty much just live sonar. It's scanning the fish in real time, which means you can put your lure on a fish's head, and now this is the best update. So now a fish cannot hide from you. Unfortunately, though, there is a lot of people that don't agree with it.
0: So many people hate it. I can see why, though, because a lot of people say that those LiveScope users are just iPad kids staring at a screen all day, and it takes away from being out in nature and what fishing historically was all about.
1: And Tilly, we're probably guilty for that. Like, there's been times where I've been at the mouth of a river, looked down at the LiveScope, and then I could have sworn it was about 2 minutes later. I've looked up and I'm about 3 Ks down the river. It's been about 4 hours and I haven't looked up once.
0: And your eyes have gone square.
1: True iPad kids. Now, there was something about, I haven't read all about it just yet, but there's something about there not being a black box. Tilly, fill us in. What is that?
0: Yeah, this is a new update for Garmin. So on these LiveScopes, there's no black box, which means simpler wiring, and also the transmitter and receiver is both built into the transducer itself, which just cancels out all the noise that you get from another LiveScope with the transmitter and receiver being in the box.
1: And as for the traditional LiveScope, like, you had a black box, which means you had an extra box you had to mount in your boat. You had to wire it all to a battery. It was quite a big process. With no black box, that actually means that it's so much more streamlined to use, and you don't need that space in your boat either. As for Tilly and I, we have a bias. I'm so bloody excited to get my hands on one of these. And the minute it comes out, I'm saving up and I'm getting it straight away.
0: So am I. Oh, I'm so excited.
1: But yeah, it is going to change the fishing game again. Probably unfortunately for a lot of things and maybe the fish as well. But as for now, it's an exciting time. Up next, we're going to talk about getting hook stories. Now, everyone that's a fisho or has been around fishing knows that you either get hooked by a hook or you hook someone else. So we're going to talk all about that. Stay tuned. You're on Hot 100.

0: You're on Hot 100. You're listening into Hooked in the NT. Thanks to Complete Angler and Camping World Darwin, you're with Tilly and Jimmy. We're going to get into Get Hooked stories, and we've got one each. So I'm going to kick it off. I've got some rogue hook stories, but one comes to mind, and it scarred me for life. I was about 12 years old fishing at Mandora Jetty, and back in those days, you never wore shoes. I don't know why, but you just grew up in the bush. You never
1: Jimmy,
0: had shoes.
1: Jimmy, you still don't wear shoes. What are you talking about?
0: I know, and my feet are... Let's not talk about feet. Anyway, I was fishing at Mandora Jetty. I stepped off the ledge there straight onto a massive mackerel treble hook. Got the hook embedded into my foot that I couldn't get it out. Oh. I ended up trying to get it out for about an hour because I was so nervous to call my mum because before I went fishing, she warned me to wear shoes and I still took off without them.
1: Oh, Jimmy, and was it jammed in from underneath? Like there was no, it didn't come
0: there,
1: out
0: there
1: again?
0: There was no coming out. Oh. It was straight up into my bone pretty much. It was the most dramatic thing ever. Anyway, I ended up calling mum. Mum come down in a rush. I'll say this on radio. Back then you're allowed to spank your kids. Mum gave me the biggest spank in the world, put me in the car, took me to the local clinic. Unfortunately, the clinic couldn't get the bloody hook out.
1: You're
0: it was
1: kidding.
0: That far in there.
1: Oh.
0: So you know what we had to do? We had to go to RDH. And now if you live in Mandora, there's only a certain amount of ferries. So we jumped on the 7 p.m. ferry. We got to RDH. Everyone knows what RDH is like. We're in ED for about 6 hours.
1: And you had to ferry to the hospital to start with.
0: Yeah, with this massive treble in my hook. Anyway, we get to RDH. We wait 6 hours. Mum's just death staring me the whole time. She's looking at me pretty much saying, if this doesn't sort itself out ASAP, you're in big trouble. It took 6 hours. I ended up eventually getting it out. It was a world of pain. They were pulling out all sorts of big tools. They were pulling out bolt cutters and, you know, you could have broke into a building with the stuff they had to cut the hook out of my foot with. Anyway, at the end of the day, we missed the last ferry. We had to stay in Darwin the night at a hotel, which was a treat for me. And mum felt sorry for me. So I ended up getting Maccas as well
1: How
0: for
1: good
0: dinner.
1: Is that?
0: What a treat, you know, little bush kid eating Maccas. Anyway, Tilly, you've got a better hook story. Can you tell us?
1: Oh, this one's a doozy. So this was a while ago now. It didn't happen to me, but I may have hooked someone. And that someone may have been my date.
0: And I was there to witness it. It was horrific.
1: Oh, it was so bad. I think maybe it was like a second date or something. We barely knew each other and I took him fishing, night fishing at Manton. And sure enough, I got a snag. And as I pulled that snag back, the lure flung straight past my head. And where did it get him? In the face. And he had double trebles hooked into the side of his cheek.
0: Tilly's hooking up with her date.
1: Yeah. Let's just say the date ended in a hospital visit until maybe 4 in the morning. Not a great way to get to know someone.
0: Well, Tilly, at least it'd be a memorable date. Like, he wouldn't be forgetting that again. And can I ask, so it was your second date. Did you get a third date off this? Was he like, oh, my God, this hook, you know, fetish. I need to get another one or something?
1: Fetish. No, he definitely didn't want to see me again after that one.
0: Oh, no. So that was it. Two
1: yeah,
0: and done.
1: Yeah, that was the end.
0: Hooking up with Tilly and the big hooks. Oh, that's so bad.
1: Yeah, avoid at all cost, I think.
0: If you have any funny hook stories, because they are the best, please dial into the Hot 100 socials or you can reach out on their website. We would love to hear it. We can get it on the show. That'd be unreal. Thanks for listening to today's show. I hope you enjoyed. This has been Hooked in the NT and you're on Hot 100.
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3: I'm John Fabris. America's demanding Iran issue a statement it'll stop attacking ships in the Strait of Hormuz to resume peace negotiations. Fighting subsided for now. Economics professor Justin Wolf is telling CBC markets have largely taken a ceasefire crumbling in their stride.
4: If you look at the market reactions, they're not as pessimistic about our future as they were during the worst days of the war.
3: 12 are dead, 23 missing in southern Spain's wild inferno during an ongoing heat wave. Lucinda Riaz and her family made it out of the village of Bedi, but lost close friends.
5: They left their home on foot. I can only presume their road was probably cut off because they live out in the countryside around the village and they have been found dead.
3: Apple's suing OpenAI over alleged intellectual property theft. The tech company claims the artificial intelligence firm accessed valuable insider info through the hiring of former Apple staff. And a splash of rain in the next few days. Across Victoria, Tasmania, southern SA, including Adelaide and inland New South Wales, Angus Hines at the Bureau is also tracking a bonus for ski fields.
6: 20, 30, maybe 40 centimetres of snow over the next 48 hours up in elevated parts, those alpine resorts in Victoria, New South Wales, also some snow in the Tasmanian mountains.
7: Two games in the AFL this afternoon with St Kilda taking on Port at Docklands and the Giants doing battle with Geelong in Sydney. Tonight, Carlton meets Hawthorn and Adelaide hosts Gold Coast. Last night, Collingwood beat North Melbourne by just 4 points at Docklands. At the World Cup, Spain is through to the semi-finals after defeating Belgium 2-1. The Spaniards will face tournament favourite France on Wednesday. Jannik Sinner has comprehensively beaten Novak Djokovic 6-4, 6-4, 6-4 to advance to the men's final at Wimbledon. He'll clash with Alexander Zverev tomorrow night. And in motor racing, the supercars are in action today with a 200-kilometre race in Townsville. That's the sport. I'm Michaela Carr.
0: It's the Top End's best music right across your weekend on 100.
8: Get louder now. Yeah, yeah. Fire it up.
0: There's only two people we could find that agreed to work on the weekend for free. You know the old saying, you get what you paid for. So please enjoy Kaylee and Emily Jane.
9: Well, it's not just kids being kicked off social media in this country. They're being kicked off AI as well. I didn't know this was a thing, but my daughter discovered it the hard way, and I'll tell you what she did to get caught.
10: All right. She's been busted. Mm-hmm. Also, we're talking about your funny grandfather or pop stories.
9: Mm-hmm.
10: Something that they did that made you laugh hilariously.
9: Yeah,
10: so we'll have a look at that.
9: Your Poppy yeah. G passed away.
10: Yeah.
9: Yeah. And also, if you're having trouble falling asleep or waking up, you know, that 2 o'clock in the morning, I've got a new sleep tip for you, and it's unresearched because it's just me.
10: All right. they're the best ones.
11: All coming up, Gailey and Emily.

0: It is Gayley and Emily Jade here on your weekend. Shortly we want to hear from you about your funny pop slash grandfather stories. But right now, EJ?
1: Sleep makes you feel refreshed.
2: It does.
1: And I have a sleep tip that I have not tried yet, but I was thinking about this the other night.
2: Yes.
1: And I want to share it on air to see what you think.
2: Okay.
1: Of my sleep tip.
2: All right.
1: So I've been having trouble sleeping. I have mentioned I'm going through perimenopause. I've got the 2 a.m. wake-ups that a lot of women have. And then you sit there and your mind spirals and it's really hard to fall back asleep.
2: And cortisol.
1: Yes. So the other day I woke up and I could not fall back asleep. I did all the things. I had the drink of water. I went to the bathroom. I turned the pillow over so it's the cooler side. I rearranged the blankets. I lay there and tried to meditate. I did all the things and I could not fall asleep until about 5 minutes before my alarm. Then my alarm went off and then I put it on to snooze for like another, not, my snooze is 9 minutes. I don't know why I set it for that.
2: Okay.
1: And I set it for 9 minutes. And I don't know what happened, but it was the best 9 minute sleep of my life. It was so peaceful. I slipped into what could only be described as the deepest and best dream. And then the alarm went off again.
2: So you only had 9 minutes of
1: joy.
2: So
1: then I pressed it again. I was like, stuff it. So I pressed it again and I slipped back into a really deep sleep.
2: Twice.
1: Now, how could that be that I'm away from like 2 in the morning until 4? And then I'm having these 2 9-minute sleeps. So here is my sleep hack. Are you ready?
2: Yes. I think I know what it's going to be.
1: When you wake up at 2 in the morning,
2: yes,
1: reset your alarm for like 3 a.m. You might fall asleep right before the alarm and then just keep pressing the snooze button.
2: Yeah.
1: And hey, you'll keep having the deep sleeps.
2: Wouldn't you just do it at 10 past 2 if you're awake at 2?
1: Well, so I don't think your body, I don't feel like my body would fall asleep that fast.
2: Oh, right.
1: I feel like you need that restlessness of the water and the pillow turning over and the blankets and the this. You've got to have that stupid routine.
2: I think it could work.
1: Do you think it could work?
2: I've got to buy an alarm clock.
1: Go for it.

0: It's Gayley and Emily Jade here. Hello on your weekend. Gayley.
1: We're doing funny stories or fun stories about your pops. And I've got two stories that I quickly want to share with you about my grandfather. I didn't really know him. And he was affected by the First World War. Mm. He wasn't the greatest fella to my dad's family. There was a lot of domestic violence and all that sort of thing because he suffered from he lied about his age going to the First World War. He went as a 16-year-old and survived going over to Turkey and then over in France, and yeah, the rest is history, right?
2: And then did he do World War II as well?
1: No, he didn't.
2: Okay.
1: He didn't, but my dad's brothers did, his siblings. Mm-hmm. One of my uncles died the last 2 weeks of the war, but that's another story altogether. But apparently he was still a character, like separately away from the stuff to do with my family. And the reason I wanted to say what my grandfather was like, I just wanted to highlight that was a generational thing, and I was so grateful my dad didn't pass that behaviour on to our family.
2: Yeah.
1: So he did a lot there. So good on you, Poppy G. But anyway, this one time he was in the police force after the war, and it was during like a bit of a depression, and he was chasing a guy that had stolen coal to keep
2: this
1: warm.
2: This is such an old-fashioned
1: story. Yeah. Okay, so he's on the railway tracks.
2: Wow.
1: Right, and this guy's stolen coal, and other police realise that my grandfather is chasing after the guy.
2: Is that like a modern-day teen stealing petrol?
1: Yeah, well, it's probably. Guy that stole the coal wanted to keep his family warm.
2: Yeah.
1: Okay, so my grandfather was not really chasing him hard. He kind of let him go. Yeah. He's going, stop, and all that sort of stuff. So other police noticed it, and he was called into the main office. And they said, this is a please explain situation. What the hell happened? You could have clearly got him. And he said, well, with his Welsh accent, because they were all Welsh, what happened was we were running along the tracks and he went one way up the tracks and I think someone turned the gauge and I went the other way up the other tracks. At which point they said, you are no longer a police officer.
2: Aww.
1: They sacked him for being a smart ass. And the other thing I can tell you about.
2: So it's inherited.
1: Yes.
2: This is your legacy.
1: So this is the other thing, right? So he was around home, and this is when he was living with my dad's family, and he saw a guy pushing an old First World War motorbike, but it was around the time of the Second World War, so years later, and he said, "Oh, that's a such and such." He knew the motorbike, and the guy they talked to, and the guy said, "Do you want a ride?" So he said, okay, I'll just go around the block. So he got on the motorbike and started it up and he head off around the block. But as he came around, he said, it's not stopping. How do I like turn it off? And he said, oh, there's a problem. The bike was broken. He couldn't stop it. So it got to the stage where he went around the block again because he was still trying to work out how to stop the motorbike. But he couldn't, so he was going around the block, right? So in the end, the neighbourhood could hear the kerfuffle. So everyone in both sides of the street right around the block started getting out because he was doing laps going, I can't stop the motorbike. In the end, as he went past everyone was going, yay! Until it ran out of petrol.
0: Well, amazing. Give us a call, funny pop stories. Have you got them? Give us a call. We'll chat to you next.
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0: It's Gayley and Emily Jade here for you on your weekend. And we're taking your phone calls right now, Gayley.
1: We're doing funny pop stories today. So we've got someone on the line right now.
2: We've got Donna.
1: Donna.
2: Tell us about your pop.
3: I had an uncle growing up. He raised my mum. So he was like our grandfather. And he used to come on holidays with us. He was a bachelor, never married, never had kids. And he came on holidays with us. We said to him that we were going to take the boat out one day. Anyway, as we were getting ready, we couldn't find him anywhere. Searching and searching around the caravan and around everywhere else. Couldn't find him. Came out. He was sitting in the boat that was hooked up to the back of the car.
2: didn't want to help get the boat into the water?
3: So, he was ready to go.
1: He was in his spot on the boat.
3: Yeah, we weren't even near the water.
1: That was another 2-hour drive.
2: I love that, Donna. Thank you.
1: Nice work there. I hope he had his life jacket on.
2: That would have been even funnier. Now we've got Tani. How you going, Tani?
4: I'm good. How are you?
2: Well, thank you, darling. All right. What's your pop story?
4: So I have two. The first one was I was on the phone to my pa and he was like, I can't hear you. My battery's only on 40%.
2: Did he mean his hearing aid or he meant the actual phone?
4: No, the actual phone. He literally thought that was how he could hear us.
2: That's so cute. And awesome. What's the other story?
4: The other one was in the final 3 months just before we lost him, he was all about making jokes and he loved making the staff laugh in the hospital. And he had this new nurse on his changeover. She was like only just new into nursing. And he thought it'd be really fun to kind of scare her and make a joke. But he laid his bed down and put the sheet over his head just before she walked in. And as she walked in, she was like, oh, yeah, everything was all good. And as she walked in, he pulled it down and said, boo.
1: Oh, my God.
4: Freaked her out, but she thought it was the funniest thing. He was just all about making jokes and making the staff laugh. So
1: that is the best thing.
0: Thanks, Tani. It's Gayley and Emily Jade.
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0: We've got you covered for another hour of the Top End's best music. 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

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Sounds old. Let's play some new music instead. New music. Katy Perry, Watch It Burn.

0: It's Gailey and Emily Jade in the next hour. Gailey's going to get his music hat on for us, but right now, EJ.
1: Kids on social media back in the news again. Albo trying to, I guess, continue with that narrative that getting kids off social media under 16 is going to be better.
2: I think he's trying to distract everyone, by the way.
1: Yeah, I feel like it's a distraction thing because it hasn't really worked, if we're all to be honest about it. I think it gave parents the opportunity to say, hey, you're not allowed on it, for those that might be thinking about being on it. But the kids that were already on it, they certainly really haven't been kicked off. And I think a lot of the social media companies are trying to help. There's lots of different controls that they're launching that you can access and learn about if you want to put parental controls on it. But what I didn't realize, they're talking about the big companies like Meta and TikTok and all that kind of stuff. But AI must be doing something as well. Because my daughter came to me the other day. Now, she's not been kicked off anything at all. And everything's in my name anyway. So when we started her social media, we've been really strict with them. And so we have to start it up. We have to have all the access. I have to read all the messages. I have to approve what she's going to post and all that kind of stuff.
2: Right.
1: So she came to me and she said, oh, my God, Mum, I was on Claude. Now, Claude is an AI. She said, I was on Claude and I was kicked off. It said I was underage. I said, oh, I didn't realize AI was doing that.
2: Right.
1: And I said, what were you doing on Claude for it to think that you're underage? And she goes, oh, I was doing my homework.
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9: I'm John Fabris. Telstra is to appear in front of a federal parliamentary Senate inquiry on Friday over this week's mass outage. Labor Minister Jason Clare's contemplating how lives could have been lost when hundreds of calls couldn't reach 000.
10: They're liable to some very serious financial penalties for what's happened here.
9: Police in the UK have arrested a 26-year-old man on suspicion of murdering former politician Anne Widdecombe. Outgoing PM Keir Starmer recalling the 78-year-old's long service in the Parliament.
11: And I think this is really important that this is a moment where we rise above any political differences, the political divide.
9: Apple's launched a lawsuit against the creator of ChatGPT. The tech giant says OpenAI accessed trade secrets through the hiring of its former employees. And snow's on the radar for elevated spots, including ski fields in Victoria, New South Wales and Tasmania. Lower down, it'll correspond with rain also covering southern SA. Angus Hines at the Bureau forecasting some quite substantial totals for some areas.
12: Western Tasmania and northern Victoria, we're looking more in the 50 to 80 millimetre range in those places, and that could lead to river level rises.
13: Collingwood coach Craig McRae has slammed the AFL's tech after a controversial score went against them in last night's game against North Melbourne. Despite the ARC's ruling, the Pies went on to win by 4 points. On the field this afternoon, St Kilda is taking on Port while the Giants face Geelong in Sydney. Spain will play World Cup favourite France next Wednesday in the first semi-final of the tournament after beating Belgium 2-1. In tennis, Jannik Sinner is through to the men's final at Wimbledon after disposing of Novak Djokovic in their semi 6-4, 6-4, 6-4. He'll meet Alexander Zverev tomorrow night. And Australian pole vaulter Nina Kennedy has posted a personal best in Monaco with a jump of 4.95 metres. That's the sport. I'm Michaela Carr.
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15: Drop him. Y'all know what this is all about.
16: The weekend is on, and so are these guys. This is Gayley and Emily J.
2: Hello, hello. Now, we know that I'm not the musical professional on this show.
1: Mm-hmm.
2: I don't know it that well, but I have challenged myself to be more involved, and I've got something that sounds the same as something else.
1: Okay.
2: Yes.
1: Right. Are two songs that sound the same?
2: That's
1: so
2: right.
1: Plagiarism is what you're saying.
2: No. I don't want to say plagiarism. I want to say that inspiration.
1: Okay. Righto.
2: If anything.
1: Also, koalas are getting IVF and it's going to help save them. So it's very exciting coming out of Queensland.
2: And a new acting technique.
1: Okay.
2: I need to tell you about it.
1: Since we're thespians.
2: It works.
1: To be or not to be.
2: That's right.
1: That is not the question.
2: That certainly is not the question.
0: It's Gayley and Emily Jade.

0: there. It's Gailey and Emily Jade. We're here on your weekend.
1: We've got a bit of history with Teddy Swims in this show. We went to his concert live once, remember, and he was trying to do that big speech and everyone was really quiet, and then some bloke was oblivious and he was on the phone to his wife at the canteen and said, "Do you want something to eat, boo-boo?" At which point we were laughing our heads off because that's all we heard in Teddy's big announcement.
2: Mm-hmm.
1: But he's got a new song, Mr. Know-It-All, but I feel like it's got vibes, some vibes of another great Australian song. All right. So I'm going to play a little bit of Mr. Know-It-All, the bit that I think is the same vibe.
2: Okay.
1: Right, here it is.
2: Okay. It does.
1: See ya. No.
2: What's his name? Good here.
1: That's what I was going to say if you let me do it. But
2: oh, no, I thought that was the point.
1: Yeah.
2: It is.
1: Yeah,
2: it's the same.
1: So now we're going to play a bit of Gautier. Same vibe.
2: Has he lifted it? Have we done research? Has he actually got musical credits to Gautier?
1: It's not the same tune. It's different.
2: But how could I guess it so quickly?
1: Because it's got the same vibe.
2: How could you guess it so quickly?
1: Because I am a musical genius. Sometimes. So that's pretty cool, right? Like you can hear it. And why not? Because Gautier's song, well, it took the world by storm. It wasn't just here.
2: Everywhere.
1: It took the world by storm. So I wonder when songwriters do go away, sometimes they go, what was something recently that just blew everyone away?
3: Mm.
1: Let's see if we can do something similar.
2: Well, that's what AI does.
1: Yeah.
2: AI, you know how I was trying to make that silly song, Puerto Rico song? The AI tool that I use basically has analysed every single song in the world ever that's been a hit.
1: To come up with the vibe.
2: And tries to make the same vibe.
1: Well, Teddy is a genius because he's come up with that same sort of thing. Now, we've got another one for you because I am not the music man of this show.
2: Okay.
1: Jake is.
2: Yeah.
1: Now, Jake, there's another similarity here we've got. You played it for me after I played you mine, but I had skin in the game, so I'm just proud of myself. But have a listen to these ones, Jake.
3: Okay. Yeah, so this is The Cure. It's a new song by Olivia Rodrigo. All right?
2: Okay.
3: It's the start of it.
2: Oh.
1: Yes.
3: Do you reckon you know?
2: Is it Cure vibes?
3: No. I'm thinking it's the same chords as the Foo Fighters' Everlong.
2: Oh, yes. It's exact same.
3: Is it the same? It's got to be.
2: Has she lifted
1: just
2: as well?
1: Just in a different key, I think.
3: Here he is. Great bit of musical terminology there, mate.
1: Yeah. I'm trying to throw down.
3: So here's The Cure again.
2: It's still got a the Cure band tone as well. Okay. That key changes it real Cure tone.
1: How's this?
2: And then she's called it that, right?
1: This is where I'm saying my musical genius, right?
2: Okay.
1: Those last two songs
2: Sound
1: nothing like Gautier.

0: It's Gailey and Emily Jade here for your weekend, and Gailey has got a tip for all you budding actors and actresses out there. But right now, EJ?
1: Queensland scientists are launching the state's first koala sperm and egg bank to save the species.
2: All right.
1: Koalas are getting IVF, guys. I've got something in common with koalas and not just chlamydia.
0: And sleeping all the time.
1: Jokes. Oh, my gosh. I wish. I wanted, until the chlamydia issues, I would have come back a koala. Just snuggled up on a tree,
2: yeah,
1: in the breeze.
2: Got high on eucalyptus.
1: Love the world,
2: just
1: sleeping,
2: zoning out.
1: The cutest little babies ever. Oh, that would be a good thing to be reincarnated
0: They're
1: as.
0: They're actually a vicious animal.
1: Are they?
0: Yeah.
1: Well, me too. Anyway, this is very exciting. So the University of Queensland, they're doing a facility in Gatton, which is where my dad went to uni and where I was born. And, yeah, they're going to be collecting eggs and sperm from healthy koalas. So they're trying to breed out all the issues as well, which is wonderful.
2: It's always a good plan to breed out.
1: Well, obviously, they have the technology to remove all the infection from samples and all that kind of stuff, and it's going to be crucial to reintroduce strong genetics back into the population through artificial insemination, IVF and embryos. And it is very exciting and critical because they are on the endangered list.
2: I'm just hoping we never see a Netflix documentary that Kenny Koala is actually the father of 500 different koalas.
1: I still haven't watched that one because of the ooh. Because when you've had IVF, you get triggered by that stuff. And I must say, like, as someone who has had IVF, I say best of luck to all those koalas.
2: Yeah, good on you.
1: Don't give up and try everything.
2: By the way, we are number one with all koala listeners.
1: Yes, just the ones going through IVF.
2: Yes. This place is jumping
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4: Finished a workout and I was getting two protein bars. And he goes, you remember? I'm like, nah, I'm not. I'm all good, blah, blah. I was like, yep, just sign you up. That's all good. What's your email? And I just go along with it. As I'm leaving, I'm like, what is wrong with me that I can't just say, it's all good, not looking to sign up to anything?
5: The exact same thing happened to me. I bought some protein powder. And I thought he was just asking me questions. He's like, what's your full name? Wow, weird question. Guys, what's your email? I answered all these questions. I just realized I signed up just then.
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1: Daily and Emily Jade, we're here on your weekend, and EJ will have some research into men for us shortly. But right now, Gailey.
2: Okay, so this is a hard one for radio, but just bear with me on this because, if you're driving along or you're at home listening, wherever you're listening, when you hear what I say, if you do the faces that these thoughts would make you do, you'll realise that this will work, right?
3: Okay.
2: So this was, and this will be great for Millie because she's a budding young actress.
3: Okay.
2: And maybe even yourself if you get another role on screen.
3: I'm a budding young actress also.
2: Yes. Well, I don't
3: still
2: think
3: still waiting
2: is,
3: for the overnight success.
2: This is more for film acting because quite often stage acting, it's over the top.
3: Yeah,
2: you have to be more animated,
3: yeah,
2: right?
3: Millie and I fight all the time.
2: So there's this actor, and I've forgotten his name, but he's in one of the police shows. I think you know the police show where he's an older rookie.
1: Nathan Fillion is who you're thinking
2: that's
1: of.
2: That's it, Nathan Fillion. It is. Mm. It is him. So he was talking about previously being on a soap. And saying how that at the end of the soap on a shot, quite often he said that it would take too long. They'd just stay on your face and you'd be standing there and it'd be like, what's happening? You know what I mean?
3: TV as well when you finish your cross and you have to still just stand looking at the camera until
1: the delay.
3: In your ears they say, you know, okay, you're off camera now, and you sit there with a dumb smile on your face.
2: I can't wait to see you do it once I've done it, right?
3: Okay.
2: And you both got to do it. But he said he got some great advice all those years ago, and then if there's one of those shots, you've got to do it. And it's called Did You Leave the Stove On? Okay? Okay, so when you're there and there's the scene that's holding on your face, your first look is, did you leave the stove on? So you're like thinking, and then you go, I did leave the stove on. So it's like, no, I turned the stove off.
3: Okay, so there's three actions.
2: So there's three actions. So did I leave the stove on? Oh, I did leave the stove on. Oh, no, I turned the stove off.
3: Oh. Yep, okay.
2: So it works. Look, do this in the car as we're going along and you'll get it, right?
1: Yeah, right.
2: Even if you're not seeing yourself do it, right?
3: My stove off is like my eyes look up.
2: Well, then,
3: you know,
2: because you're trying
3: brain.
2: To recall,
3: yeah,
2: right?
3: Did I leave the stove on?
2: So then you'd do that.
3: And then my whole body goes.
2: Yeah, but I did leave it on, so I'm going to have to go back. And then the relief. Hey, you're all bound for Oscars.
3: The funny thing is that I'm perimenopausal, and that happens to me every day.
2: Yeah.
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0: dude.
1: It's Gailey and Emily Jade here on your weekends. We'll see you this time next week. But before we go, EJ.
2: Okay, new research, 2,000 men of all ages, and it's been done in Australia. Gen Z men are leading the way when it comes to living a healthy lifestyle. So well done, you, Jake.
1: Oh, thank you.
2: They drink less alcohol. They're Tick. More likely to exercise.
3: Tick.
2: They eat homemade meals and they sleep more.
3: Yeah,
2: you're that is actually not you.
3: You're leading the way there, my friend.
2: That is not you. Anyway, however, with all of that good living, they are the most stressed out of this survey, which is really sad.
3: I've never met a more chilled bloke than Jake.
2: They did not call you.
3: They did not do research with you.
2: Men aged 18 to 29 are found to be taking their health most seriously. I have noticed perhaps younger than that, the teens are really starting to care about drinking and smoking and all that kind of stuff. There's obviously the ones that you see that are naughty. They're the ones that are in the news. But behind that are a lot of teens taking their health seriously.
3: A lot of it's to do with vanity and social media.
2: Absolutely. It is. Now, millennials, 30 to 45 are a close second. So they drink more water than any other generation. And drinking water is just so important. Now that I've said it, this is your reminder. Have a good slug of water. Gen X's, so this is me and Gailey, although I'm not a man, 46 to 61, you're in the Gen X range. Mm-hmm. You came third in healthy lifestyle, so taking your drinking, exercising and homemade meals and sleep seriously. It's so funny because that is you. Mm-hmm. Since your illness,
3: yes.
2: No drinking, caring about your sleep, your exercise and your health, so well done. And then boomers are the most unhealthiest.
1: Yeah, good on them.
2: Yep, you drink more alcohol than any other age group. You exercise the least. However, you eat fewer takeaways and eat more ready-made meals and you eat more fruit and vegetable.
3: Well, that's all part of what they did.
2: Grew up with.
3: Yeah. Grew up with.
2: They didn't go out for dinners.
3: And parents, we're the generation we go out, whereas, fish and chips would have been a special night out.
2: On a Sunday, maybe.
3: Yes.
2: Chinese on someone's birthday.
3: Yes.
2: You know, that's...
3: Why was that always the case?
2: Why was it always Chinese?
3: Good, man. I went to one in Ormond in Melbourne all the time.
2: I don't know. In my city, my town, there was like two fancy restaurants and they were unaffordable, but the Chinese, everyone could afford it, and that was your special treat. My mum even worked there.
1: Load me up with MSG. Thank
2: you very much. Exactly. The thing is that they're concerned. So the results show that young men are more aware of their well-being, but older generations are happier. So what does that mean?
3: Well, they've got all the money. They've got five properties.
1: Mm.
3: They're not worrying about stuff.
2: Maybe it's because they drink. That's what I think.
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10: I'm John Fabris. This week's national Telstra outage, which included disruption for 000 calls in transport, will see the telco answer to a Senate inquiry on Friday. Federal Labor Minister Jason Clare commenting on the fallout.
11: This is serious. Telstra have let Australians down. Now, people could have lost their lives.
10: Japan's southern islands are now being smashed by a typhoon that killed at least 15 people in the Philippines. Taiwan's conducted evacuations in preparation as it pushes through.
12: This storm packs a punch. Wind gusts of 220 kilometres an hour, bringing some significant damage. With 200 to 400 millimetres of rain across eastern areas of China, we are likely to see some severe flooding.
10: The BBC there. Donald Trump's vowing to fully destroy Iran with thousands of missiles if it tries to assassinate him. America's president, who declared a ceasefire over, has agreed to more peace dialogue. Economics professor Justin Wolf is telling CBC where it currently sits.
13: Things today are definitely better than they were the day before the ceasefire was announced, but they're definitely worse than the day after the ceasefire announced.
10: And New Zealand's being visited by an Indian PM for the first time in 40 years, with a new strategic partnership announced to double two-way trade by 2030.
14: Collingwood coach Craig McRae is unhappy with the AFL's tech after a controversial score went against them in last night's game against North Melbourne. However, the Pies went on to win by 4 points. St Kilda leads Port Adelaide by 36 points at half-time in this afternoon's match at Docklands. Later today, the Giants will face Geelong. Carlton meets Hawthorn and Adelaide hosts Gold Coast. Spain will play World Cup favourite France in a semi-final next Wednesday after beating Belgium this morning 2-1. In tennis, Jannik Sinner is through to the men's final at Wimbledon after disposing of Novak Djokovic. He'll meet Alexander Zverev tomorrow night. And Australian pole vaulter Nina Kennedy has posted a personal best in Monaco with a leap of 4.95 metres. That's the sport. I'm Michaela Carr.
15: 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Hot 100. The following nonsense is broadcast from our studios held together with blue tack and dust.
16: Yeah, before we go any further, here's a sample of what to expect.
17: I was asked never return to brownies.
16: Sorry, keep going.
17: So
16: I wasn't allowed to go back to brownies.
17: Right, you're still here, and so are they. It's Myra and Big Trev.
18: I wasn't, like, brownies was like the junior version of Girl Guides.
19: Yeah.
18: And I was asked not to return. Not because I was like a bad brownie or anything.
19: Nah, she pulled a knife on someone.
20: Can your mama sew? Yeah. Get her to stitch this.
21: Yeah, put my woggle back together.
20: Put my woggle back.
22: It's the thing on the scarf. Don't pretend like you don't know. Anyway, happy weekend.
18: Hey!
22: We like
18: happy
22: to cover
18: woggles.
20: Happy woggle day.
22: We like to cover big topics on this show.
20: Yeah. Okay. It's like, what's your favourite word?
22: Woggle.
20: Woggles
18: now
20: is our new favourite word, but my very favourite word is yoink. We had a caller who took something from their son. I think they found money. And they went yoink. And they took the $50 off and favourite word, yoink.
18: Also, in our house, we're trying a new thing, which is stuffing food. We've had stuffed mushrooms. We have tried stuffed capsicums, which were very disappointing.
20: Oh.
18: However, I did nail it this week with a stuffed chicken breast wrapped in bacon.
19: Oh, it's hard to get that wrong, I think.
18: We have.
19: Yeah.
18: Hey,
19: cheese
18: in
19: it?
18: Hey?
19: Cheese?
18: Yeah, like a like cream cheese.
19: Oh.
18: And mushrooms.
19: Oh, stop
18: and
19: it.
18: And chives.
19: Stop it.
18: And happiness.
19: Naughty.
18: Yeah. All right, we're talking food theme nights. Do you do it at your place where we're stuffing food?
19: All right, we'll do that next. Moira and Big Trev.

0: Food's very important to all of us, obviously. It keeps us going. It nutrises us.
1: That's what it does.
0: Nutritious. It neutralises us.
2: only
1: if you cook it wrong.
0: Exactly. But since we started...
1: nourishes?
0: That's it. Thank you for leaving me hanging.
2: No, I like the neutralizers.
0: In
2: moderation.
0: We started a reduced food / increased energy and exercise program in November. Hit 25 kilos off this week.
2: You did.
0: But we've discovered something that is quite game changing. So with our program, let's just say that, keto, there's many things that are stuffed. As in, you make mushrooms. Oh. So there's no low carb, basically. Mm-hmm. So you make mushrooms, but you stuff them with garlic, sage, cream cheese, cheddar, and the rest of the mushroom, like the bottom of the mushroom, right?
2: How do you stuff it? You take that.
0: So you just click its little leg off.
2: Take the nub out.
0: Put them in a glass dish. Mm. Cook up. Oh, we actually put bacon in it last night too. So bacon, mushroom, garlic, sage, then put it into cream cheese and cheese, and then you put that on top and you put it in the oven, and it's just, we've had it, I think, 3 times this week.
2: That's amazing.
0: Because it's just amazing. And the kids are eating mushrooms.
2: Yeah.
0: Which is amazing.
2: How long does it take?
0: About 25 minutes.
1: No, to eat.
0: Oh, very quickly. But we've decided we're going to have a night, we're going to call the Stuff It Night, right? Ooh. Stuff It Saturday, possibly.
2: That's
0: where we're
2: great.
0: Just going to eat everything that we can stuff.
2: Oh, my God.
0: So you can stuff squid, you know, like squid tubes.
3: Oh, right.
0: Yeah. You can... I know it doesn't sound that good.
1: I'm just disappointed that no one else gets to see the miming action that's going along with it.
0: Well, we were trying
2: it's
0: to
2: quite
0: mime.
2: Inappropriate.
0: Paul and I were trying to mime to each other yesterday when we were watching Jackson's futsal game that we wanted to have stuffed mushrooms, but it was very difficult to mime that gesture.
1: You've got to be careful what you're signing yourself up for.
0: So
2: you promised. Stop that. What? You would buy me a mushroom?
0: Thought it was a hack. So this is a theme night now. Usually we have brisket on a Sunday, or we have like pork or roast on a Sunday.
2: Yeah.
0: So now it's going to become Stuff It Saturday.
2: Stuff It Saturday.
0: So we want to know, do you do theme nights? I've got friends of mine who do the most epic theme nights.
2: Oh, wow.
0: Like they'll do like Italian, they'll dress the entire house up in an Italian restaurant.
2: Yeah.
0: Or Mexican, and they'll get all the Mexican music playing and they'll do everything like that.
2: We went over to a mate's house. They invited us over. Mm. They had a theme night and it was just a Mexican, but they had all these hot pots and taco shells and everything. It was like a Mexican restaurant where the whole thing was themed out.
0: Yeah.
2: And it was brilliant. It was just, they had brisket and they had everything there. It was fantastic. Hello to the Jordans.
0: And you were asking for another invite.
2: Just one. You only get one invite.
0: You get one invite and that's
2: it. But it was fantastic.
0: All right. We want to know, do you do theme nights at home when it comes to food? And if so, what is it?
3: Yes.
0: I don't think many people have done Stuff It Saturday.
1: Maybe you have. Maybe you have some advice for Moisey for Stuff It Saturday. Do you do theme nights in your house with your family? Give us a call.
0: Oh, right, yeah.
4: This is Moira and Big Trev.

0: So the food reduction / increased energy program started in November last year. Have hit 25 kilos this week, which when you say it out loud is a lot of weight.
1: Whenever you say it, you get confused.
0: I get confused because I go, that's a lot. But there is something that we've discovered this week, game changer for this particular program, is a stuffed mushroom. So the big mushrooms. Big ones, and you rip his little leg off, and you chop all that up, and then you put it in with some garlic and some sage and some butter.
1: What's that called, the stem?
0: Yeah, I think so, but I prefer leg. I'm a bit angry at the moment. And then you get cream cheese and you get cheddar and you put it all together and then you put it in the oven and you stuff it and then you put it in the oven and you cook it and you eat it. So good.
2: Instead of carbs.
0: Yes. So we're going to be having stuff at
1: this
0: Saturday.
1: This is why Arnie Moira is angry, guys. It's not you.
0: Stuff peppers, stuff squid, stuff whatever you can stuff. I'm going to stuff a chicken breast if I can. Why not? This sounds weird. Okay, we want to know.
1: Stuff a chicken
0: breast. We want to know about theme nights in your house when it comes to food candy. What about you?
3: Yes, we do. So there's six couples and we choose a theme and then we have it at somebody's house and we all cook the food according to the theme and the person who has the house dresses the house up and the table, etc. And, yeah, we all take along a dish, whether it's main, entree, dessert, whatever. So, yeah, it's really good getting all of our meats together.
0: That's so cool. So what have you had in the past? What kind of themes?
3: We just had recently Japanese. I'm going to Bali for my 50th, so my friend's putting on an Indonesian theme this Saturday. Mm-hmm. We've had, like, an Aussie barbecue where we've done the brisket with all the bits and pieces. Mexican, Chinese. Yeah, we're all really good cooks, but that's a bonus.
1: Hey, that's great.
2: Have you considered a stuff at Saturday?
3: Oh, do you know what? When Moira said the squid tubes, I'm like, yeah, now you got me.
0: Yeah, so I've got a recipe in front of me for stuffed peppers, which I'm going to try tonight.
1: Yeah.
0: We've got the stuffed mushrooms. I'm going to see what else. You can stuff a zucchini, but I don't know if you want to. And there's stuffed sweet potato as well, which could be quite fun.
1: Oh.
3: Zucchini boats.
1: What's a zucchini boat?
0: It's like a zucchini, you just make it look like a boat. So you take all the zucchini out of it pretty much.
1: Like a canoe.
0: Like a canoe, yes. Stuffed canoes.
3: Stuff it full of cream cheese and garlic. So good.
0: Stuff it Saturday.
2: Oh, wow. Countdown's on.
0: I don't know what the costume would be.
1: Stuff it, man. You just stuck anything on. You just saying.
0: And you just stuff.
1: Odd socks. Stuff it. A thong, a shoe.
2: It's the attitude as
0: no
2: well.
0: No pants. I meant pants would be good. The Naughties tunes you love.

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0: We want to know what your favourite word is. We had a caller yesterday. What were they talking? They were talking about
1: accidental finding money.
0: Yeah, and a son found $50, and then before he could even go to grab it, his mum went yoink, and stole it. No, I love that word. Yoink is the best word to have, especially like if you got an older sister, a younger sister. If they've got something that you like, you grab it and go yoink, and then take off out of there.
1: I have a couple. One is what I call my dog every day because she is just so beautiful. I call her resplendent.
0: Yes, that's good.
1: You are resplendent with a lazy eye and a big overbite and a tongue that doesn't fit in her mouth because it's so long.
0: Are you still talking about the dog?
1: Yep, still talking about the dog. Resplendent. And the other one is precipice.
0: Precipice.
1: Precipice.
0: Wow. Put that in a sentence.
2: Yeah, how often are you using precipice?
1: We are on the precipice of change.
0: We're on the precipice of nearly getting to 5 years as a team.
1: No, it's still 4.5, mate. And it's been resplendent.
0: Christo, our good mate Christo, his word that he loves is kumquat.
2: Why?
1: Of course it is.
0: I got that same face.
1: Yep.
0: I don't know.
1: Yes.
2: Grow up, Christo.
0: Exactly.
1: There's so many amazing, fabulous words.
0: Yes.
1: And usually said amazingly by Scottish men or Irish men. Do you remember when on Rove and they used to say words that sound better said by Dave?
0: Yeah, Dave, yes.
1: And he was a Scottish comedian and he used to just sit there and say words.
0: Say words.
1: And it was just hilarious.
0: That was a segment and then
1: that was
0: bang.
1: The whole segment.
0: I forgot about that.
2: Yeah, me too.
0: Okay. Well, we want to know what your favourite word is. Is it yoink? Is it resplendent? Oh. Is it precipice? Is it kumquat?
1: Ben, what's yours?
2: I don't know. There's so many to choose from.
0: Yes.
1: Good chat.
2: Okay, let me think about it. I don't want to underserve this.
0: She's changed, hasn't she?
2: She has. What is your favourite word? And make sure it's good, otherwise Moisey's going to drag you out of the cold.
0: See, I told you to cut you down.
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1: Wake up in the morning feeling like P. Diddy.
2: Hey, what up, girl?
1: Grab my glasses, I'm out the door. I'm gonna hit this city.
2: Let's
1: before
2: go.
1: I leave, brush my teeth with a bottle of Jack. Cause when I leave for the night, I ain't coming.

0: is. 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
1: Yoink.
0: Also, Kwangdong.
1: Huh? Kwangdong?
0: Yeah. It's a fruit with a nut in it. My mom, my nan used to make Kwangdong pie. She had a Kwangdong tree out front. But every time she said it, she goes, "Who wants a Kwangdong?" I'm like, no, thank you. That's rude. We want to know what your favourite word is. Anonymous, what's your favourite word?
2: Well, I think it's one of your favourite words. I'm pretty sure heard you guys liking the word moist.
1: Oh, God. I knew there'd be one. You, Anonymous.
3: Why do you like that word, Anonymous?
2: Because I love how it triggers you guys.
1: Well, thank you.
0: Only trigger me. Only triggers one person.
1: Off
0: what was that word again?
1: Off your trough. Will, what's your favourite word?
4: It's nozzle.
0: Nozzle.
1: I love that. Yeah. Why?
4: And the more you say it, the funnier it gets.
0: Yeah.
4: It's just a great word.
1: It really
4: it's
1: is.
4: A funny word.
0: Nozzle.
4: It's a great word.
0: Yeah.
4: Nozzle.
0: Nozzle.
4: You can't go wrong.
1: No. Nozzle.
0: Look at the nozzle on that.
1: Check out the nozzle on him. Remember that soccer player we saw today?
0: No.
1: From Iran?
0: No, who was it?
1: Had the goalkeeper?
0: Yeah.
1: You said he looked like a car door with two...
0: I don't know. I have no idea what this lady is talking about.
3: Don't piss off the Iranian.
0: Mark, favourite word?
5: Delubrious.
0: Could you please put that in a sentence?
5: Geez, that was delubrious. It's like if you have something nice, a good feed or something like that.
1: Is it delubrious or salubrious?
0: No, it's delivery.
1: Are they two different words?
5: Word, boys, yeah.
1: I'm not judging you, mate.
0: It's his word.
5: No, my word.
3: Salubrious is a word, though.
5: Delivery, yeah.
1: I think...
5: I don't know.
0: I don't even know. Sorry, Mark, but Moise is in a bit of a mood where she's just picking people apart.
1: I'm not.
0: This is what we have to put up with. Yeah.
3: Sorry about it.
5: Yeah, I know. Yeah, you'd be right.
0: She's very delubrious.
1: Thank you, salubrious. Thank you, Mark.
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6: 3, 2, 1. Yeah, it is the biggest 20 hits around the country from 20 to 1 as voted by you on the free iHeart app. Take us anywhere you go, wherever you go, we can go with you and thumb up your favourite tracks of the week to find out this week's number one, which we are going to do over the course of the show. Of course, countdown the 20 biggest hits. We'll catch up with Doki Darko, see what's going on the latest in the entertainment news with Ash as well. It is a massive show coming up. Let's fire it off.
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0: 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Mr. Roboto. 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
1: 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But how does it play? The modern updates are fantastic. They've finally added a dedicated crouch button for stealth, completely overhauled the sword combat, so it's much more engaging, and the naval ship battles are better than ever. You can now recruit officers and use special abilities to sink enemy ships in the middle of gorgeous, terrifying ocean storms. 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I give it a high recommendation, and you can check out the full review now at DockyDarko.com and download the Multiplay podcast. 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
1: Me not working hard. Yeah, right, picture that with a Kodak. 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
1: About what you can claim for your car without having to show proof.
2: It's 5,000 kilometres without a logbook.
1: Tax office is warning that it is watching the common deduction more closely than ever.
2: It's you know what proof. This is screaming?
1: What?
2: When you're younger and it's Christmas Eve and your mum goes, if you don't go to sleep now, Santa won't get you any presents.
1: Oh, do you remember when you're like younger, you're in the pool?
2: Yeah.
1: And someone's like, you know, if you pee in the pool, there's a solution where it goes purple. And then you finally let it rip and pee in the pool. No purple. You go, man, screw the government.
2: Yeah.
0: Thanks to Harvey Norman, and only with Darwin's best music, Hot 100. I got a real good
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We started counting the bin chickens hanging around the station dumpster, but that was impossible. So instead, we're counting down the 20 biggest songs of the week. 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

Number 16, Noah Kahan on the iHeart Countdown from 20 to 1 is voted by you on the free iHeart app. Ellen Langley, she is all over my socials at the moment. She is just going off. I think she is going to be literally the next biggest country star. And I think we're going to see her in Australia too soon. Choosing Texas on air now in the iHeart Countdown. Just when I-

0: The iHeart Countdown is the 20 biggest songs you gave the thumbs up to this week. 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
1: Well, the Emmy nominations have come out. The awards taking place September 15, but some interesting stuff that's come out of it. The biggest winner is the medical drama The Pitt that's led all shows with 25 Emmy nominations, becoming the most nominated drama this year. Star Noah Wyle also scored his first Emmy nomination in more than 25 years after previously being nominated multiple times for ER, and history has been made because David Attenborough, at the age of 100 years old, has become the oldest Emmy nominee ever. How good is that? But as far as biggest snubs go, one of the biggest shocks was Jeremy Allen White missing out on a nomination for The Bear, despite winning in previous years, and the final season of Stranger Things also failed to land major nominations, which is, as you can imagine, sent fans. They are not happy about this at all. So all the details, all the awards, it all happens. The 2026 Emmy Awards, September 15. We'll keep you posted. Yeah, that is your latest entertainment news. This place is jumping
0: off hard as it can get. 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
2: DJ Sam FX?
4: Yeah.
2: Mm. 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

Countdown is the 20 biggest songs you gave the thumbs up to this week. 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

We were going to count only the white cars cruising past the station, but that got boring real quick. 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

0: The NT has had some pretty big sports names. Cyril Rioli, Nova Peris, and Cadell Evans, just to name a few. But do you have what it takes to be on the same playing field as these guys? We want to find the NT's next Little Legends. Sam and Ant's showdown will have them coaching your team to the big game. If you win, it's the bragging rights for you. However, if you lose, it'll be entirely their fault. It's Sam and Ant's showdown on Hot 100. Thanks to Jape Homemaker Village and Domino's Pizza.
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7: 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Still got a big hour to come. We'll catch up with Doki Darko in a few moments. Get the latest in the gaming news. 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
7: 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Olivia Rodrigo, Drop Dead Now, this week at number 9 on the iHeart Countdown, as voted by you on the free iHeart app.

0: 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Mr. Roboto. 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
1: Ahoy, me hearties. There's a certain kind of freedom that comes from hoisting a digital pirate flag and sailing into the unknown. If you've been feeling the call of the ocean lately, you're definitely not alone. This week, the massive release of Assassin's Creed Black Flag resynced, and we finally headed back to the Caribbean. And to celebrate, we've been ranking our top 10 greatest pirate video games of all time on the website. Right now, let's look at the absolute best of the best, the top five. Coming in at number five, we've got the legendary point-and-click adventure, The Secret of Monkey Island. It's an absolute classic that proves you don't need realistic graphics to deliver sharp pirate wit and brilliant puzzles. At four, Sid Meier's Pirates remains the gold standard for open-ended sailing simulations, letting you live out whatever piracy legacy you choose. At three, Return to Monkey Island, a brilliant modern revival that captures all the nostalgia of the original games with a gorgeous updated look. The runner-up spot goes to Sea of Thieves. It's the ultimate multiplayer sandbox where you can battle a kraken, hunt for cursed chests, or just play sea shanties while your ship slowly sinks. 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The story follows Edward Kenway, a charismatic privateer who gets caught up in a secret war during the golden age of piracy. The game completely shines when you're behind the wheel of your ship, the Jackdaw, engaging in massive naval battles and seamlessly boarding enemy vessels. 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

It's the countdown of the 20 biggest hits as voted by you, Sam Fender, Olivia Dean, kicking off the top five this week. We're going to find out this week's number one very soon. Newly married Taylor Swift, I Knew It, I Knew You from Toy Story 5 at number four in the iHeart Countdown.

0: The iHeart Countdown is the 20 biggest songs you gave the thumbs up to this week. Tick-tock, tick-tock. Now, your latest in entertainment news.
1: Yeah. Well, we've had confirmation this week that Justin Bieber... He is confirmed to perform at the World Cup final halftime show. So FIFA and Global Citizen announced Bieber will perform alongside Madonna, Shakira and BTS at the first ever World Cup final halftime show, the lineup curated by Coldplay's Chris Martin. You believe that? It's going to be awesome. Now, the show will take place July 19 at MetLife Stadium in East Rutherford, New Jersey. So look, there is so much to love about that. It's almost, you know, kind of taking on the NFL there, except obviously this one only happens every 4 years. So good luck, JB. It's going to be a show you do not want to miss. That is your latest in the entertainment news.
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2: Hi, I'm Sally Pearson. It's an old check. Women's final at Wimbledon tonight. Ninth seed Linda Noskova will face 10th seed Karolina Mukova on centre court. In the women's NRL today, the Tigers have beaten the Titans 30-18 in Townsville. The Tigers scoring 5-4. And Australian pole vaulter Nina Kennedy has set a new Australian and Oceania record at the Monaco Diamond League with a jump of 4.95 metres. The 29-year-old will compete at the Commonwealth Games in Glasgow next month and says she now has 5 metres in her sights.
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as voted by you, Harry Styles at number two on the iHeart Countdown. It is Mikey in, and we are about to find out this week's number one that you've put in there is voted by you in the free iHeart app. Let's recap the top five, though. Sam Fender, Olivia Dean in fifth place. From Toy Story 5, it's Taylor at number four.

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1: It's Mr. 305 checking in for the remix. You know they had that 75 Street Brazil. Well, this year's gonna be called Caiocho. Que hola, gata, que hola, omega. And this is how we gonna do it. Dale!

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Hey, you're on Hot 100 with DJ D-Moss, also known as Intern Sueva Dante, on Sam and Ant Show every single Wednesday. But this is my Saturday night show, so we're actually going to be seeing what Chris Lake said about Dom Dolla not being able to make it to Taylor Swift's wedding, and we're also listening to my mix I've done on Hot 100. But over this week, you can actually find myself DJing at the Youth Shack every single Saturday from 4 to 6pm, and you can also find Ant DJing at Mum's on Mitchell Street from 6 to 7:30 p.m. And you can even find Alana DJing at Mayberry's this week as well. But coming up in the next 10 minutes, we're actually seeing what Chris Lake actually said about Dom Dolla not being able to make it to the Taylor Swift wedding here on Hot 100.

0: Hey, you're on Hot 100 with DJ D-Moss, and the man with the best mustache I have ever seen in my whole life didn't make it to Taylor Swift's wedding. And yes, I am talking about Dom Dolla.
1: Dominic, it's a shame that we didn't get to, be each other's date for this wedding. I'm just approaching now, and I thought I'd say I wish you were here.
0: Now, the reason why he couldn't go to the wedding is because of the Ibiza residency he has. Now, the reason why I actually think he couldn't go to the wedding is because he was too busy actually looking after his amazing mustache. His main character point, the thing that everyone knows him for, is that amazing mustache. So if you know who actually does his mustache, and since my mustache isn't that good or facial hair isn't that good, if you know anything about them, tell me at my Instagram, because I'm willing to try anything to get good facial hair or a good mustache. You're on Hot.

You're on Hot 100 with DJ D-Moss, also known as Intern Swebe Dante, on Sam and Ant's show every single Wednesday. And right now, this is my favorite part of this show because I get to show you my mix I'd done on Hot 100. And if you were actually born in the 80s and 90s, then you will be in the most safest hands ever because this is going to be a funk and disco remix of 80s and 90s songs. And one of my favorite songs that are actually going to be in this set is actually The Gap Band with You've Dropped the Bomb on Me. So let's just dive straight into this mix and just have the best time ever with it. So if you're a parent and you were born in the 80s and 90s, put the kids to bed now because you are going to love this mix and keep an eye out, or an ear out, I should say, for this song right now. So don't go anywhere. You're on Hot 100.

Austin. I hope you guys enjoyed that mix as much as I enjoyed making it for you guys tonight. Now, I do have to say this. I would be lying if I said I wasn't dancing around the studio and singing like I was a rock star in the deaf community, because I was. I was dancing like I was a rock star in the deaf community, okay? But there is a reason why I'm telling you this, and that is because the hype is on after this, with Ed Coleman and Scudder giving you special DJ mixes alongside their guest night DJ, which you will be hearing after this. But next week, I will be catching you guys on Sam and Ant's show Wednesday morning. 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
28: Burn this goddamn house right down.
0: Home of Australia's best DJs and biggest club sounds. This is The Hype.
28: Burn this goddamn house right down.
5: Yes, hello and welcome. It's Australia's biggest party. Thank you for coming along. Scudder and Ed Coleman here, playing host, soundtracking whatever you're doing out there tonight. Ed, how you doing?
16: Amazing. Yes, we have a super hot lineup for you tonight. Some of the world's best DJs and best musical talent, including French DJ Mosey Man hitting the decks.
5: Yes, taking over the entire second hour of the show. It's a huge mix and we cannot wait to welcome him to the decks. Ed Coleman, you are up first though. Let's get this party started.
0: You're in the mix.

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1: 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And DJ Delicious is no stranger. 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

0: 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You are tuned into The Hype. We're soundtracking your night, and hour two promises to be huge.
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1: 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Ed Coleman and Scudder with you. 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
0: He certainly does, with over a million Instagram followers and remixes with the likes of Ariana Grande, Rita Ora, and the man himself, Bob Sinclair. Mosey Man knows what he's doing behind the decks. That's why we've given him the whole hour to take over here on The Hype.
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3: Hi. The NT has had some pretty big sports names. Cyril Rioli, Nova Peris, and Cadell Evans, just to name a few. But do you have what it takes to be on the same playing field as these guys? 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Sam and Ant's showdown will have them coaching your team to the big game. If you win, it's the bragging rights for you. However, if you lose, it'll be entirely their fault. It's Sam and Ant's showdown on Hot 100. Thanks to Jape Homemaker Village and Domino's Pizza.
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1: Yes, that's right. Another hour of The Hype, and this is all exclusive. You will not hear this anywhere else.
0: So good to have you along. Glad to see your name was on the guest list. We have exclusive mixes you will not hear anywhere else.
1: And to kick off the after party, Ed Coleman is in the mix. Take it away.

0: This is the Hype After Party. You won't hear these mixes anywhere else. So that was Ed Coleman just then kicking off proceedings.
1: Ed Coleman and Scudder with you. Welcome to the most exclusive party in town. Yes, it is the after party on the Hype. And right now, Scudder, it's your time to shine, mate. Here are the headphones. Quick, jump on the decks. Here he is, exclusively in the mix, Scudder on the Hype.
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0: 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That was an exclusive mix from Scudder.
1: Just check my watch here, Ed. It is time.
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3: Guest mix.
0: Yes, it certainly is. And isn't that a sexy new sweeper? Yes, we have Melbourne DJ Leash making her debut on The Hype tonight.
1: Yes, I'm super excited to see what she has in store. Letting her off the... never mind. Here she is on The Hype.
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0: And that was Leash for the last half an hour. Absolutely unleashing here on The Hype. Thank you for that, Mix.
1: Amazing stuff. You're welcome back anytime. And ignore Scudder's badger.
0: You certainly are. 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
1: Tax office is warning that it is watching the common deduction more closely than ever.
2: What this is screaming?
1: What?
2: When you're younger and it's Christmas Eve and your mum goes, if you don't go to sleep now, Santa won't get you any presents.
1: Oh, do you remember when you're like younger, you're in the pool?
2: Yeah.
1: And someone's like, you know, if you pee in the pool, there's a solution where it goes purple. And then you finally let it rip and pee in the pool. No purple. You go, man, screw the government.
2: Yeah. Oh, I got a real good feeling.
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3: Yeah.
1: Mm. 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
0: 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I got a real good feeling. 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

0: The NT has had some pretty big sports names. Cyril Rioli, Nova Peris, and Cadel Evans, just to name a few. But do you have what it takes to be on the same playing field as these guys? So shoot, baby. We want to find the NT's next Little Legends. Sam and Ant's showdown will have them coaching your team to the big game. 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However, if you lose, it'll be entirely their fault. It's Sam and Ant's showdown on Hot 100. Thanks to Jape Homemaker Village and Domino's Pizza.
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1: Finished a workout and I was getting two protein bars. And he goes, you remember? I'm like, nah, I'm not. I'm all good, blah, blah. I was like, yep, just sign you up. That's all good. What's your email? And I just go along with it. As I'm leaving, I'm like, what is wrong with me that I can't just say, it's all good, not looking to sign up to anything?
2: The exact same thing happened to me. I bought some protein powder. And I thought he was just asking me questions. He's like, what's your full name? Well, weird question. And he goes, what's your email? And I answered all these questions. I just realized I signed up just then.
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8: You're on Hot 100. You're listening into Hooked in the NT with Tilly and Jimmy today. We've got a lot to cover. So first, we're going to get into tides this weekend. So we've got some really good neap tides, some really good weather as well to go with that. Where to fish, we're going to talk all about it. Reports, we've got Daily Barra Classic happening as we speak. It's been going off. We know the Daily's been fishing really well. We'll touch on that. Spanish mackerel off Dundee. We've got land based at East Point, Lee Point and Elizabeth River Jetty as well. So we'll talk about all the fish getting caught across those. There's also been a new exciting update in the world of sonar technology, and that is that Garmin have updated their LiveScope to the LiveScope 2. It's a really exciting package, it looks like. We'll talk about what that's going to look like and all the new changes as well. And lastly, we're going to get into some get hooked stories. Everyone has a story with a hook, whether it involves hooking someone or getting hooked themselves. So we'll talk all about that. Stay tuned. This is Hooked in the NT, and you're on Hot 100.

0: You're on Hot 100, you're listening into Hooked in the NT. Thanks to the legends over at Complete Angler and Camping World. You're with Jimmy and Tilly today. We're going to talk about tides this weekend. We've got neaps paired with good weather, which is a bit of a Goldilocks situation in the dry season. This usually means that the tides are suited for both barra and pelagic species, which is crazy.
1: We've really got our pick this weekend, don't we, Jimmy?
0: Yeah, we do. You could go anywhere.
1: You could. I think for pelagic species, I'm talking like tuna, mackies and trevally, this weather allows you to go quite wide. So you can go wide of Dundee, places like the Vernons. You could even head over to the Tiwis, hit Fenton patches on the way. There's so many options out there for pelagics with this weather and tides. And if you're still chasing barra, I think the Adelaide River would be pretty good for tides this weekend.
0: Yeah, I've heard they're still getting quite a few numbers there, and I've actually, weirdly enough, heard that there's still a bit of fresh coming off the top of the Adelaide.
1: Oh my God.
0: July, you know, it's crazy work. For the weather though, there is patches of the day where it's going to pick up both today and tomorrow. So just, it's about timing. So we use the Windy app as our best forecast of wind, but it's meant to be dropping off in the morning, picking up at midday a little bit, and then dropping back off in the afternoon. So plenty of windows. As for another barra place to go this weekend, I think Bino could be a good option. So
1: that's a good one.
0: Yeah, fishing the flats across Bino. And if you're new to this, it's pretty much the most exhilarating barra fishing you can get up
1: here. It's sight casting. Really, it's amazing.
0: Sight casting barra across the flats at Bino is a good one, and you can do that with these tides and this weather this weekend. And another one for land-based fishers is that with these neap tides, you can also fish a wide variety of good land-based spots. I know for a fact that Mandora Jetty's fishing well, East Point Rocks, timing as well there. There's more fishing the high tides, Lee Point, all the way across to Elizabeth River.
1: God, there's so many options this weekend. Get out there, guys.
0: How good is it going to be?
1: Yeah, unreal.
0: Up next, we're going to talk about reports. So the Daily Barra Classic is on. We're going to talk about some of the stuff going on there. Stay tuned. This is Hot 100.

0: This is Hot 100. You're listening into Hooked in the NT. You're with Tilly and Jimmy, and we're about to get into reports. So, Jimmy, why don't you kick us off with what's happening at the Barra Classic?
1: So, as we know, the Barra Classic is happening right as we speak, and the Daily has been producing good numbers. For those of you that don't know, the Barra Classic usually runs across May, but due to the cyclone, due to the big wet season and
0: flooding events, all of that.
1: Yeah, the Daily just not being up to scratch, plus all the damages that were done to buildings and stuff, it's been pushed back, which has kind of been a blessing in disguise because it's been fishing really well. Now, we know that the pre-fish went absolutely nuts. They caught a lot of good fish in the pre-fish. As for the comp itself, it's been not as good, I've heard. Although, you know, some people are keeping...
0: You get a bit mixed reports here. People like to keep things under their hat.
1: Yeah, so they are getting good fish, though. And you can check the scores on the Barra Classic socials. So it's been, it's been a good comp so far. And it's a good report for us that want to fish the Daily because it has a high number of people fishing it. Now, we'll head over to some pelagics. The queen of pelagics is here with me, Tilly.
0: I don't know about that, but I'll take it. I've had some good reports of Spanish mackerel being caught out wide of Dundee. They were using bait and trolling around the grounds around the FADs and the artificial reefs. It's been producing quite a few numbers of Spanish mackerel, so get out there and give that a go. Stokes Hill Wharf as well has been going off, so they're catching a lot of queenfish, golden trevally, and even some sharks if you're into shark fishing, mainly just on bait, which is great. Sounds like they're going pretty well.
1: And just to stay on the land-based train, now for Barra again, land-based, and if you're willing to do the Ks, Shady Barrage has been fishing well over the spring tides. So not quite this weekend, the neap tides, but last weekend and next weekend could be a good one. I know last weekend there was quite a few good Barra caught across that high tide at night at the barrage. So if you're keen to get amongst the bugs and maybe some Barra, head out there.
0: Well, it sounds like we've got some good reports across the ground. So up next, we've got a new announcement from Garmin about the live scope. So stay tuned. You're on Hot 100.
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0: You're on Hot 100. You're listening into Hooked in the NT. You're with Jimmy and Tilly. The most exciting update for Sonar Technology has come out during the week, and that's the fact that Garmin LiveScope have given us two new updates to their system. So now they're called the Garmin LiveScope LV42HD and the LV44. Now, what that means is that sound of clarity and the chances for a fish to survive or not get caught has just got smaller and smaller. And what's that done is really divided the fishing community.
1: If LiveScope didn't cop enough flack before, it sure is now with this new technology. So the 42HD is close range, really high resolution, great separation, all the way out to 38 metres.
0: Yeah, and the 44 is more of like a long-distance shooter, you know, so it's like the sniper rifle of LiveScope technology. And those for you that aren't aware of LiveScope technology or aren't all the way around it is that it's pretty much just live sonar. It's scanning the fish in real time, which means you can put your lure on a fish's head, and now this is the best update. So now a fish cannot hide from you. Unfortunately, though, there is a lot of people that don't agree with it.
1: So many people hate it. I can see why, though, because a lot of people say that those LiveScope users are just iPad kids staring at a screen all day, and it takes away from being out in nature and what fishing historically was all about.
0: And Tilly, we're probably guilty for that. Like, there's been times where I've been at the mouth of a river, looked down at the LiveScope, and then I could have sworn it was about 2 minutes later. I've looked up and I'm about 3 Ks down the river. It's been about 4 hours and I haven't looked up once.
1: And your eyes have gone square.
0: True iPad kids. Now, there was something about, I haven't read all about it just yet, but there's something about there not being a black box. Tilly, fill us in. What is that?
1: Yeah, this is a new update for Garmin. So on these LiveScopes, there's no black box, which means simpler wiring and also the transmitter and receiver is both built into the transducer itself, which just cancels out all the noise that you get from another LiveScope with the transmitter and receiver being in the box.
0: And as for the traditional LiveScope, like, you had a black box, which means you had an extra box you had to mount in your boat, you had to wire it all to a battery. It was quite a big process. With no black box, that actually means that it's so much more streamlined to use and you don't need that space in your boat either. As for Tilly and I, we have a bias. I'm so bloody excited to get my hands on one of these. And the minute it comes out, I'm saving up and I'm getting it straight away.
1: So am I. Oh, I'm so excited.
0: But yeah, it is going to change the fishing game again. Probably unfortunately for a lot of things and maybe the fish as well. But as for now, it's an exciting time. Up next, we're going to talk about getting hook stories. Now, everyone that's a fisho or has been around fishing knows that you either get hooked by a hook or you hook someone else. So we're going to talk all about that. Stay tuned. You're on Hot 100.

0: You're on Hot 100. You're listening into Hooked in the NT. Thanks to Complete Angler and Camping World Darwin, you with Tilly and Jimmy. We're going to get into get hooked stories, and we've got one each. So I'm going to kick it off. I've got some rogue hook stories, but one comes to mind and it scarred me for life. I was about 12 years old fishing at Mandora Jetty, and back in those days, you never wore shoes. I don't know why, but you just grew up in the bush, you never
1: Jimmy,
0: had shoes.
1: You still don't wear shoes. What are you talking about?
0: I know, and my feet are... Let's not talk about feet. Anyway, I was fishing at Mandora Jetty. I stepped off the ledge there straight onto a massive mackerel treble hook. Got the hook embedded into my foot that I couldn't get it out. Oh. I ended up trying to get it out for about an hour because I was so nervous to call my mum because before I went fishing, she warned me to wear shoes and I still took off without them.
1: Oh, Jimmy, and was it jammed in from underneath? So, like there was no, it didn't come out
0: there
1: again?
0: There was no coming out. Oh. It was straight up into my bone pretty much. It was the most dramatic thing ever. Anyway, I ended up calling mum. Mum come down in a rush. I'll say this on radio. Back then you're allowed to spank your kids. Mum gave me the biggest spank in the world, put me in the car, took me to the local clinic. Unfortunately, the clinic couldn't get the bloody hook out.
1: You're
0: it was that
1: kidding.
0: Far in there.
1: Oh.
0: So you know what we had to do? We had to go to RDH. And now if you live in Mandora, there's only a certain amount of ferries. So we jumped on the 7 p.m. ferry. We got to RDH. Everyone knows what RDH is like. We're in ED for about 6 hours.
1: And you had to ferry to the hospital to start with.
0: Yeah, with this massive treble in my hook. Anyway, we get to RDH. We wait 6 hours. Mum's just death staring me the whole time. She's looking at me pretty much saying, if this doesn't sort itself out ASAP, you're in big trouble. It took 6 hours. I ended up eventually getting it out. It was a world of pain. They were pulling out all sorts of big tools. They were pulling out bolt cutters and, you know, you could have broke into a building with the stuff they had to cut the hook out of my foot with. Anyway, at the end of the day, we missed the last ferry. I had to stay in Darwin the night at a hotel, which was a treat for me. And mum felt sorry for me. So I ended up getting Maccas as well for dinner.
1: How good's that?
0: What a treat, you know, little bush kid eating Maccas. Anyway, Tilly, you've got a better hook story. Can you tell us?
1: Oh, this one's a doozy. So this was a while ago now. It didn't happen to me, but I may have hooked someone. And that someone may have been my date.
0: And I was there to witness it. It was horrific.
1: Oh, it was

0: So bad. I think maybe it was like a second date or something. We barely knew each other and I took him fishing, night fishing at Manton. And sure enough, I got a snag. And as I pulled that snag back, the lure flung straight past my head. And where did it get him? In the face. And he had double trebles hooked into the side of his cheek.
1: Tilly's hooking up with her date.
0: Yeah. Let's just say the date ended in a hospital visit until maybe 4 in the morning. Not a great way to get to know someone.
1: Well, Tilly, at least it'd be a memorable date. Like, he wouldn't be forgetting that again. And can I ask, so it was your second date. Did you get a third date off this? Was he like, oh, my God, this hook, you know, fetish. I need to get another one or something?
0: Fetish. No, he definitely didn't want to see me again after that one.
1: Oh, no. So that was it. Two,
0: yeah,
1: and done.
0: Yeah, that was the end.
1: Hooking up with Tilly and the big hooks. Oh, that's so bad.
0: Yeah, avoid at all cost, I think.
1: If you have any funny hook stories, because they are the best, please dial into the Hot 100 socials or you can reach out on their website. We would love to hear it. We can get it on the show. That'd be unreal. Thanks for listening to today's show. I hope you enjoyed. This has been Hooked in the NT and you're on Hot 100.
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6: Hi there, I'm Jai Moss. Melbourne's footy community has come together to bid farewell to one of their own. 27-year-old Nathan Fitzgerald passed away last week after sustaining serious head injuries during a reserves match in the city's north. The memorial ceremony was attended by more than 1,000 people. Meantime, a 16-year-old boy has been charged with the murder of a teenage girl in Victoria. 13-year-old Layla Jeffrey was last seen in the remote town of Donald last Saturday, her body found in bushland on Thursday. A teenage boy has now been charged with her murder. He's been remanded in custody. Overseas, 15 people have been killed after a speedboat capsized in Vietnam. The incident happened off an island in the country's south, with 21 passengers also hospitalized. All 15 fatalities are believed to be Indian tourists. Iran's supreme leader claims he's seeking vengeance for the death of his father and predecessor. In a written statement, Mojtaba Khamenei says vengeance must certainly take place. His father and former leader was killed in February during a US-Israeli airstrike. And Iran has been seriously injured during Spain's annual bull run. Authorities say a participant in the event was pierced by a horn in the face, with 12 other people also treated for less severe injuries. In sport, a 79-point loss for the Suns to Adelaide defeated 128-49 at Adelaide Oval last night. It moves the Crows into the number four spot on the ladder. Suns coach Damien Hardwick says it's disheartening.
7: We've got some challenges, there's no question about that, but at the end of the day, we lost by a kick last week, lost by Hawthorn by two kicks, lost to North Melbourne. Things can look vastly different. Tonight we're just terrible.
6: The Blues' winning streak has been broken, losing to Hawthorn last night at the MCG. The Hawks secured a 64-point win over Carlton for a final score of 103-39, serving them their first loss in eight games. In just 1 hour to go until England take on Norway in the World Cup quarterfinals, the clash will be held in Miami. That's the latest in news and sport.
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11: Hi there, I'm Jai Moss. Starting overseas, a man arrested on suspicion of murdering a former UK politician has been released. 78-year-old Anne Widdecombe was found dead at her home on Thursday local time, police arresting a 26-year-old man shortly after. He's now been released, with authorities saying he's no longer part of the investigation. Meantime, an Australian has died in a Bali immigration detention centre. Authorities say the 39-year-old man was awaiting deportation when he was found unresponsive in his cell. Immigration officials say the Australian embassy has been contacted and investigations into the death are underway. Back home, a town in central Queensland has been temporarily put on lockdown. Residents in Emu Park, east of Rockhampton, were told to stay indoors yesterday afternoon following reports of shots fired in the area. The PSPA was lifted around 1 hour later with no injuries reported. A WA Labor MP has had his electorate office vandalised in what he claims was a targeted incident. The office was significantly damaged overnight on Friday, with the woman arrested but released without charge. And Prince Harry and his family have met with his father, King Charles, marking the first time the King's seen his grandchildren in more than 4 years. Buckingham Palace confirming the meeting took place at Highgrove House on Friday. Checking sport now, the Crows have moved into the top four in the AFL ladder after smashing the Suns at home. Adelaide managed to defeat the Gold Coast 128-49 at Adelaide Oval last night. Suns coach Damien Hardwick says it wasn't their night.
12: Tried throwing the magnets around, sort of just made it worse. Went back to what we knew, just couldn't get nothing going. Ended up just chasing your tail. Couldn't get anything moving forward. So attack from the back half at this ground, it's the hardest place to be.
11: Meantime, the Giants have secured a 13-point win over the Cats. GWS left the clash with Geelong with a final score of 86-73, with Cats star Jeremy Cameron taken off the field in an ambulance due to a collarbone injury. And England take on Norway in the World Cup quarterfinals in Miami. That's the latest in news and sport.
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1: The weather's spot on. 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
10: Hi, this is Jacob Colley from the Northern Sharks for RAD. Playing a sport like NRL means setting the right example. And it's not just about how players focus and behave when they're on the field, it's also about their actions and behaviour off it. That includes things like drink driving, drug driving, and driver distractions. No one can perform properly if they're under the influence or distracted. So make sure you consider the consequences before getting behind the wheel of a car, and you'll reduce the risk of something bad happening.
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11: Morning, I'm Jai Morse. The first strain of H5 bird flu has been detected in a native Australian seabird. The disease has been confirmed in a greater crested tern, the federal government describing it as a disturbing development. All other 11 cases have involved migratory birds from the sub-Antarctic region. Overseas, 15 people have died in waters off Vietnam after a speedboat capsized. The boat carrying 32 Indian tourists overturned around 400 metres from an island in the country's south. 21 passengers were also taken to hospital following the incident. Hundreds of thousands of Aussies could be missing out on free, life-saving bowel cancer screenings. A campaign led by the Australian government in partnership with Cancer Council Australia is urging locals to start screening from the age of 45 and to continue screening every 2 years.
12: Bowel cancer waits for no one. This test could save your life.
11: Minister for Health and Ageing, Mark Butler, speaking there. And calls for investigations into Sydney's light rail after 3 major incidents within 24 hours. New South Wales Rail Tram and Bus Union says the frequency of incidents is deeply alarming and the public deserves better. It comes after 2 trams recently caught on fire in the city's CBD and another's brakes failed. In sport, a 79-point loss for the Suns to Adelaide defeated 128-49 Adelaide Oval last night. It moves the Crows into the number 4 spot on the ladder. Suns coach Damien Hardwick says it was disheartening.
13: You lose 7 in a row. It's challenging. Go through ups and downs. We've got some challenges, there's no question about that. But at the end of the day, we lost by a kick last week, lost by Hawthorne by 2 kicks, lost to North Melbourne. Things can look vastly different. Tonight we're just terrible.
11: The Blues' winning streak has been broken, losing 103-39 to Hawthorn last night at the MCG, and Linda Noskova's won the Wimbledon's women's singles, becoming the 3rd Czech woman to do so in 4 years. Jannik Sinner will take on Alexander Zverev in the men's final tomorrow. That's the latest in news and sport.
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7: Hey there, I'm Jai Morse. Starting with breaking news, and a 48-year-old man has been charged with murder following the discovery of a woman's body in Queensland. The body was discovered late last night in bushland north of Toowoomba, believed to belong to missing woman Yana Armstrong. The 48-year-old man is set to face court tomorrow as investigations continue. Meantime, Melbourne's footy community has come together to bid farewell to one of their own. 27-year-old Nathan Fitzgerald passed away last week after sustaining serious head injuries during a reserves match in the city's north. The memorial ceremony was attended by more than 1,000 people. And in other news, a national campaign is urging younger Australians to screen for bowel cancer. Australians aged between 45 and 49 are being encouraged to request their first free kit to take part. Minister for Health and Ageing Mark Butler says we need more people to actually return the kits.
8: At the moment, only about 4 in 10 Australians who receive a kit in the mail return it. If that number increased to just 6 in 10, we'd literally save about 85,000 lives over the next 15 years. So when a kit comes through into your letterbox, don't put it in a drawer. Certainly don't throw it in the bin. Go through the process, put it in the mail.
7: In sport, the Giants have secured a 13-point win over the Cats. GWS left the clash with Geelong with a final score of 86-73, with Cats star Jeremy Cameron taken off the field in an ambulance due to a collarbone injury. The Crows have moved into the top four on the AFL ladder after smashing the Suns at home. Adelaide managed to defeat the Gold Coast 128-49 at Adelaide Oval last night. Suns coach Damien Hardwick says it wasn't their night.
9: Tried throwing the magnets around, sort of just made it worse. Went back to what we knew, just couldn't get nothing going. Ended up just chasing your tail. Couldn't get anything moving forward. So, attack from the back half at this ground, it's the hardest place to be.
7: Into the World Cup, it's currently 1-1 between Norway and England as they compete for a spot in the semi-finals. That's the latest in news and sport.
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0: have been smashing that song lately. It is the Blessed Union of Souls. Hey, Leonardo on Hot 100. You've got Alana here. Happy Sunday. I hope everyone's enjoyed their weekend so far. There's still a little bit left. Don't stress too much. Yeah, happy dry season. It's been a while since I've hopped on a Sunday, but I am back. Don't worry. Lots to talk about today. There's been a new Lego collaboration, which I thought is kind of interesting. I'm going to be giving you some information on the brand new Oz Alert. We will be looking at some brand new music as well. Coming up in the next 5 minutes or so, there is a very special event happening today in Palmerston. I'll give you some more information on that shortly. Right now, this is Alex Warren with Eternity. You're on Hot.
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0: Panic at the Disco on Hot 100. You've got Alana here, keeping you company from all the way through until 1 o'clock on this beautiful Sunday. And today, down at Palmerston Raiders Oval, there is a very important event happening. It's called Rosemary's Round. It kicks off in just under an hour. Rosemary's Round is a fundraiser for Rosemary's Family and Spinal Cure Australia. Rosemary is a young NRL player here in the top end who unfortunately suffered a severe spinal injury while playing. So the whole thing kicks off at 10 a.m. There's going to be four NRL teams versing: Team Courage, Team Strength, Team Hope and Team Faith. There's also going to be some skills and fun activities going on so everyone can get involved. If you want more information, you can check out the Facebook event page or you can head to eventbrite.com.au. Coming up in the next 4 minutes, we're going back to 1988 with John Farnham. You're on Hot. This place is jumping
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3: When you're younger and it's Christmas Eve and your mum goes, if you don't go to sleep now, Santa won't get you any presents.
2: Oh, do you remember when you're, like, younger, you're in the pool?
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2: 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This, and then you finally let it rip and pee in the pool. No purple. You go, man, screw the government.
3: Yeah. Oh, I got a real good feeling.
1: Got a real good feeling. Thanks to Harvey Norman. And only with Darwin's best music. 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